0: extreme heat. It comes as a heatwave continues to impact much of Europe. The high temperature is expected to stick around into next week. In the UK, a man's been arrested over the alleged murder of British politician Anne Widdecombe. The 78-year-old reportedly died as a result of serious injuries at her home in Devon on Thursday. Tory leader Kemi Badenoch says she's stunned to learn of the former Conservative MP's death.
1: She was a fun and very feisty person, but she was an elderly person. I don't understand how someone could do something like this. It's a nasty, horrific attack.
0: Police don't believe the killing was politically motivated. More than 40 childcare centres run by a family daycare organisation in Victoria have been closed for 90 days. The providers put on notice after inspectors found child safety risks. It's the first time the state's new childcare regulator has exercised its powers since it was established at the start of the year. And there's an urgent recall on various sized bags of chickadees due to the potential presence of rubber. Anyone with a bag of the impacted snacks is eligible for a full refund, even if it's been opened.
2: Navigating the legal landscape. How they help. Grant and Simpson Lawyers.
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0: In sport, round 19 of the NRL's kicked off with a 32-6 victory for the Warriors over West's Tigers at Campbelltown. It means the Tigers' finals hopes are slipping further from grasp. The side's now lost 8 of their past 10 games. And Spain's through to the semis at the FIFA World Cup after defeating Belgium 2-1 in the quarterfinals. Fans erupting at a public watch party in Madrid. They'll now face France on Wednesday morning, our time.
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4: Partly cloudy today, but beautiful conditions outside this morning. We might see a shower this afternoon, but don't expect too much in it. And light winds. In fact, tomorrow there's a slight chance of a shower again. Could see a mill in the gauge here and there. Partly cloudy, a little bit warmer for Rocky, getting to a top of 27. Today we'll reach 25. Yeppoon tomorrow, partly cloudy and 21, 24 tomorrow. Gladstone 23 today, 25 tomorrow. Billawheeler 25 today, 26 tomorrow.
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Or right now, the Rolling Stones. It's 994 RO.

0: It's 9.94 RICQ Lifestyle, thanks to Doblo's Farmers Market at the Common with the Rock Melons. Good morning, it's Aaron with you. Paper Lay soon and the New Radicals. And Jason from ISS with Tech Talk in the next 20 minutes. Don't forget, Wednesday mornings we check in with Kim from Cap Rescue Helicopter, have a chat about their fundraising, some of the things they're up to, and also some of the jobs they've been out on. Just vital, the service right across central Queensland. And, of course, the ball. The biannual ball is coming up in a couple of weeks. You might have missed out on tickets. I think they finished yesterday, Kim was telling me, but maybe you can sneak in a ticket to the ball. Just contact Cap Rescue Helicopter. But of course, behind every rescue is a story of courage, care and community. Cap Rescue brings hope to families in their most critical moments. And with 4RO right there by their side and on the side of the helicopter, we're delighted to make sure that we support Cap Rescue.
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1: You like what you see. 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

It's all about life in central Queensland every Saturday morning. CQ Lifestyle. Thanks to Doblo's, with the biggest range of fruit and veggies in Australia. On the talk of central Queensland, 994 RO.

0: The talk of Central Queensland, 994 RO. Good morning. This is CQ Lifestyle. Thanks to Doblo's with Belinda Carlisle. Sherbet soon, but first, yes, time to talk tech with Jason from iAssist. Hello.
1: How are you, Aaron?
0: Very well. What are some of the mistakes that people make, business people make, when it comes to constructing their IT?
1: That's a really interesting question. I guess the biggest one we see is too many subscriptions. Oh. 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We are tailored around a Microsoft solution, not necessarily a Google solution. Now, what that means is the Google Suite is a suite of products developed by Google in order to help you do business. The Microsoft 365 suite of products is a suite of products that are designed to do the same thing. So they're pretty much in opposition with each other.
0: We are a Microsoft here. All of our stuff's through
1: so
0: Microsoft.
1: So you use Teams and Outlook and Microsoft Word, Excel, those sorts of things. Whereas with a Google, they would use, instead of Microsoft Excel, they'd use Sheets and so forth. So
0: what's the Teams equivalent?
1: They would use Zoom.
0: Yeah, Zoom.
1: There we go. Although Google Meets would be the equivalent in the Google Suite.
0: Right.
1: So what we do is we come into a business and we have a look at what they're doing in their business structure. We look at what's called their network or their software stack, the stack of softwares that they use within their business. And so they might be a Microsoft. They might have Microsoft because they bought Word, Excel, and Outlook. That's the ones that most people want. And that comes in the Microsoft suite of products. But Teams also comes in the Microsoft suite of products. So we'll walk in and we'll see a customer, we'll do an audit on their network and go, okay, how are you efficiently running your network within what we call the Dataverse? So inside your Microsoft suite of products, you get storage in the cloud, and that is, and all of the products save their data in your Dataverse. And we'll come along and we'll find that a client is paying for their $22.50 for their Microsoft 365 license. And then on top of that, they're paying another $45 for Zoom.
0: Yeah, sure.
1: And the thing is, Microsoft Teams does everything Zoom does. Now, the first argument, when we say to people, look, why are you paying $45 a month for Zoom when you could just use Teams and it's included in your existing fee, because you're not about to get rid of Word, Excel, SharePoint even, which is where you store your data in the cloud.
0: Mm.
1: So that you're not about to get rid of these things. So what happens is the Microsoft suite of products is a very large suite of products that you get for the $22.50. But we find that most businesses ignore half the products, not knowing what they do because they haven't had a training. So often when we do an audit on a business, so at the moment, if you came over to iAssist and you said, we would like you to look after our IT, be it a monthly fee or be it just pay as you go, meaning they're only paying for what they use. Be one of those models, whatever it is, we would start with a site audit. And in that site audit, we would gather all that together. We would then work out what suite of products they're using or what their software stack is. And then we would try to minimize that stack to reduce their monthly fees in order to watch their bottom line. So, you know, keep their available cash, their cash flow and those sorts of things in the business to a minimum to make sure they're not doubling up on two pieces of software that do the same job. So with Microsoft Teams, for instance, you can have Planner inside Teams, which runs a planning sheet. You can actually send tasks to people, set KPIs, get graphs. You can actually, it's similar to a job management system. Whereas we've come in, customers are using Microsoft 365 and they're paying for Slack.
0: Right.
1: So, you know, we end up with or they've got Discord in their business for chatting amongst each other when Microsoft Teams does that for them.
0: Does the job.
1: So that would be probably the biggest thing that we see, that businesses can save a lot of money by sticking to one suite. So if you're with Google, Google Suite, then you're using, you know, Sheets and you're using documents and those sorts of things, then stick within that suite of products. And if you're with the Microsoft, stick with the Microsoft. Now, at this point, it's interesting to mention that if you're in multiple platforms, so let's say you've got one leg in one and one leg in the other, and you're using a product to see within the organization, let's say Copilot, for instance.
2: Sure.
1: So using Copilot as an AI, and if you're using the pro version of Copilot, the AI, and your entire business is in the dataverse of Microsoft's 365.
2: Copilot is Microsoft?
1: Copilot is the Microsoft product, and when you're using it and signed in, it gets a green box above the top to say that it is securing anything that you type into your dataverse, so it keeps it within your organization only.
2: Yep.
1: And so let's say your entire organization is in that dataverse, then Copilot has full access. And let's say you have a staff member that says, you know, I've been working really, really, really hard, and I've been saying blah, blah, blah, and I want to, and you want to work out whether that what they're actually doing within the, you could ask Copilot, can you please have a look at the workload, including emails, chats, documents across the organization, the entire dataverse of this, and give me a full report. And
2: wow,
1: create a report straight away, because your dataverse contains the entire information in your business. But if you start stepping outside that dataverse and you end up with some things in Zoom and some things in different applications, Slack and those sorts of things, there's no one AI that can actually see through that.
2: All of them, yeah.
1: So if you're with Google, if you were Google, for instance, then you would use Gemini, which would be the AI platform that sees within that. And it would have to be a pro version. Mm. The free versions are public. So you've got to remember, if you're using AI and you're using a public AI, you've got to be very careful what you actually say, because the information can become public. But if you're using the ones, especially Copilot with the shield, comes up green, says you're locked in, says that your data is protected, you know. If you move your entire business into one dataverse, number one, you stay cheaper, so you're only paying that one fee for the suite of products and using it to your advantage.
2: Yep.
1: You also get better accessibility using tools like Copilot in order to use AI in order to streamline your business, and then all of a sudden we're seeing businesses run more efficiently. So that would be the number one mistake we see businesses make, is cross-pollination of different platforms.
2: Interesting, isn't it? So obviously you mentioned Google and Microsoft. Are there other suites?
1: Look, the three big carriers in the world are Amazon, Google, and Microsoft. Mm. You know, Amazon are big in the AWS space, Amazon Web Services, sorry. They have got servers in the cloud. Now, Microsoft has a server in the cloud, and it's called Azure. So you can get it, or Azure, depending on which country you're from. But with Azure, you can have servers in the cloud, and it pays by what your processing power. Amazon have a server that you can build in the cloud, and you can have a full-blown server with storing your data or running applications that you can remote desktop to. Their model is different to the Microsoft model, probably 2/3 of the cost. 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
2: Right.
1: And we'll build that because it's about 2/3 of the cost of a Microsoft server. And in a small to medium business, they're really important. 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
2: Really?
1: Yeah.
2: Wow.
1: So that matters to a small business. Mm. It's not about what you're making, it's about what you're keeping.
2: If anyone wants to know more, what do they do, Jason?
1: Look, they can call us on 07491111300. 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You can rock in and talk to us, or if you want to come along and talk to me, you can make an appointment. Appointments to discuss your business structure are free. 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
2: Great.
1: At this point. We don't charge for a consult. And look, right at the moment, with everything that's been happening in the political platform, and we're not going to get into politics, we actually do have some spaces for some new managed services clients at the moment. 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
2: Well done. 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
3: 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Thanks to Gus's. 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

0: It's 9.94 RICQ Lifestyle, thanks to Dublo's Farmers Market at the Common, open till 2 o'clock this afternoon with silver beet for $2 a bunch, 5 kilo bags of brown onions, $8, and daffodils, $10 a bunch. Still time to get in for that $10 weekend cafe special too at Dublo's Farmers Market at the Common. G'day, it's Aaron with you this morning. Latest news, sport and weather coming up soon. Musically, Susie Quattro and Chris Norman team up, Bruce Springsteen and Andy Gibb. And a little bit later on next hour, something you might have missed from the Poodles' big breakfast from yesterday morning. In the meantime, don't forget, after I knock off today, I'm heading to Callaghan Park for the Tab Rockhampton Cup. I'll be there hosting the Fashions on the Field and also meeting Scott. Scott was the winner of our big competition in the lead up to the Tab Rockhampton Cup. Best seats of the house, thanks to Rockhampton Jockey Club. Scott and his mate will be sitting at a table right over the mounting yard, overlooking the finish line, an exclusive table, just the two of them, with lunch, drinks, and also a Tab merchandise pack. So thank you and see you this afternoon at the Tab Rockhampton Cup. Make sure come and say hello. And Scott, look forward to meeting you and you having a fantastic afternoon being pampered in the members at the Tab Rockhampton Cup this afternoon. Thanks to the Rockhampton Jockey Club.
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8: Morning, I'm Britt Aylin. Police in Queensland are scouring bushland near Toowoomba today as the search for a missing woman enters its fourth day. 30-year-old Marmiana Armstrong was last seen at home on Tuesday. Her car was found nearby, unlocked in the middle of the road on Wednesday morning. France has activated its extreme heat emergency plan for the first time, operating cooling centres and other specialist resources to assist locals as heatwave conditions continue to impact much of Europe. In Spain, at least 12 people have been killed in wildfires tearing through the country's southeast, fuelled by the hot and dry weather, while another 23 people have been reported missing. Police in the UK say they don't believe the alleged murder of former Conservative MP Anne Widdecombe was politically motivated. The 78-year-old was reportedly attacked at her home on Thursday. A 26-year-old British man's been taken into custody. Reform UK leader Nigel Farage paying tribute to her contributions outside of Parliament.
9: She reached, of course, way beyond politics with Strictly Come Dancing, Big Brother, her theatre tours. She wasn't just a politician, she was a celebrity.
8: And cold chisel saxophonist Andy Bicker has died after a battle with cancer. He'd been with the band for more than 30 years, bringing songs like Rising Sun, My Baby and Saturday Night to life on stage. In a post on social media, the group wrote that he was an incredible musician who will be sorely missed.
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8: In sport, West's Tigers finals hopes are on thin ice after their eighth loss from 10 games, going down to the Warriors 32-6 at Campbelltown Stadium overnight. It comes amid mounting speculation on Tigers co-captain Jerome Luai's future with the club. Coach Benji Marshall shutting down all questions about the rumours.
10: Oh, look, we're not going to talk about that today. That can come up at another time and place. We just want to get through the game. And Spain's booked a ticket to the World Cup semi-finals after taking down Belgium 2-1 this morning. They'll now go head-to-head with France on Wednesday.
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11: 25 and partly cloudy today for Rockhampton. Tomorrow you can expect some fog around the place. Very foggy, according to Mike Griffin, tomorrow morning. So keep that in mind if you're planning on heading out early tomorrow. Partly cloudy and 27 then tomorrow for Rockhampton. Yeppoon today, 21. Tomorrow, partly cloudy and 24. Gladstone, 23s and 25s across the weekend. Billawilla today, mostly sunny and 25. Partly cloudy tomorrow and 26. Could even see a mill in the gauge.
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Merrill Bainbridge in just a sec. This hour, we're going to go back to something you might have missed during the Poodle's Big Breakfast yesterday morning when we caught up with Michelle Landry, member for Capricornia, as we do each Friday. That's on the way as part of CQ Lifestyle. 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
1: It's all about life in central Queensland every Saturday morning. CQ Lifestyle. Thanks to Doblo's, with the biggest range of fruit and veggies in Australia. On the talk of central Queensland, 994 RO.

0: It's 9.94 RO, the talk of Central Queensland. Good morning. We're doing CQ Lifestyle thanks to Dublo's Farmers Market at the Common. Hurry in for all the fantastic specials. There's stacks of specials again this weekend. They're open till 2 o'clock this afternoon. Not too far away, Neil Diamond and ABC, and then Michelle Landry, member for Capricornia, something you might have missed out of yesterday's Boodles Big Breakfast. But don't forget the 4RO footy tipping competition thanks to Coco Brew, Coco Brew Express and Coco Brew Riverfront. We've got another challenger taking on Renee this weekend. And no surprise, both of them tipped the Warriors last night to beat the Tigers. So they're both off to a good start. One all throughout the weekend. Our challengers got the chance to win $50 to spend at Coco Brew, Coco Brew Express and Coco Brew Riverfront. After last weekend, Maria out-tipped Robin and won $300 to spend. So well done, Maria. I know you're going to enjoy that. And don't forget the breakfast, buffet breakfast on the riverfront. Down at Coco Brew Riverfront, you can enjoy that again tomorrow morning. 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Now, you can register for 4RO's footy tipping competition anytime. Go to 49227990, just give me a call, or our Facebook page.
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6: I failed as a footballer. The England Academy's rejected me. But luckily, you don't need to have made it to have an opinion. I'm Alan Tekkers, and this is the Failed Footballer Podcast. 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

0: night.
1: What a classic, Manfred Mann and Blinded by the Light on 994 RO. The calling in the Hughes Corporation before we get to news at midday. Something you might have missed out of the Boodles Big Breakfast yesterday morning. First of all, we catch up with Michelle Landry each Friday. Michelle Landry, member for Capricornia, joins us on a Friday morning. Hello.
2: Good morning, Aaron.
1: Oh, what about the chaos around the Telstra outages?
2: Oh, I know. Look, let's hope that things calm down. It's been an absolute nightmare over the last couple of days. And, you know, the fact that even, public transport's been out, it's affected the banks, the triple zeros. Like, honestly, Telstra needs to be held accountable for this, which they will be. And I hear that the CEO's heading back. She'd been overseas on holiday, and I thought, well, she needs to be back here and dealing with this because, you know, goodness only knows what's happened, but it's been pretty major.
1: It's just incredible. It shows how much technology is part of our life these days.
2: I know. It just actually does control everything. And years ago, I was on an inquiry about driverless vehicles, which was really interesting, but part of that was like the intellectual property of it. Like, who owns it? If you sell a vehicle, does the previous owner own it because it records everywhere you go? If there was like a marriage breakup, can a partner get that information? Like, wow. So you don't think about all that stuff. And, so there's always a lot to go through, probably under the surface that we don't see.
1: Well, a report came out this week that AI is already doing things that they didn't expect it to.
2: Yeah, I know. And I don't think Australia's, overly ready for it. Probably some sectors maybe, but, hearing from some of my colleagues that have been to, different places around the world, particularly America, they said we are way behind. So we really need to get our bright minds on it, don't we, so that we can know what's going on because it is... But you even know when you hop on Facebook or, Google or whatever, it's there assisting.
1: Exactly. Yeah, I hate it. Go away. I can write my own email. Michelle, you don't hear about these major outages. I don't know whether it just doesn't make the news, but you never hear about it anywhere else. And we've had two major outages in the last year from Telstra and Optus, which, the most concerning thing is, the fact we can't make a phone call for a little while and technology has an impact, but it's the 000 calls. They're talking about 700 000 calls that couldn't be made.
2: Oh, it's massive. I know that the federal minister, I think she's been on holidays too, so she's back trying to deal with it. They need to work out exactly what happened. And, Telstra is the biggest telecommunication network across Australia. We all rely on it. And in regional areas, we have to use it because you can't get any calls with any of the others. Well, very little. And when, you travel a lot out west like I do, it's still not good out there, but it's better than some of the others. So if the whole nation is relying on this, it needs to be working properly, and they need to know what has happened and fix it so it doesn't happen again.
1: All I can say is on Wednesday when I was doing some pretty big competitions, the people with landlines cashed in.
2: Well, I don't know if some of the landlines were all working, because I've got one here which I don't use very much, but I think it runs through the internet. Who knows whether it was working or not. That's probably why it was working, because the internet was working. I was trying to send messages to my office and they got none of them through WhatsApp and all that sort of thing. But as soon as I got to the office and connected back to the internet, they got them all. So, it's crazy.
1: Yeah, absolutely. Tell me what the Shelter Collective are up to.
2: Yeah, so I went down and saw them. They were down, down near... the bottom end of Elmer Street. Sorry, I'm trying to think what street we were in. And Dave Grenfell and his team were all down there, and they call it the Mobi Outreach Bus. So it's the Mobile Outreach Bus Service. And what a great community asset this is. So there's a couple of places that they go to. They have showers and toilets there. They have clothes for people, washing machines and dryers. They do a barbecue for people, and there's a little kitchen there. But they also have people down there talking about the services available and helping them to connect to support services, also housing and all the rest of it. But why I really did want to mention this is that they're after donations of retail vouchers, like for supplies, mainly probably for food, toiletries and things like that. So I said to them, look, send some letters out to everybody and I'm sure people would be happy to provide vouchers, you know, from the supermarkets so that they can go and buy what they actually need, because it's a struggle for them. And, you know, then people can, if they can only afford a $20 voucher, a $50 voucher, a $100 voucher, you can buy that and give it to them, and then they can go and buy what they need. So I think, you know, they've done such an amazing job, and that committee is incredible with the housing that they've already provided. They're always looking for something else to do. And, you know, it's all been from community donations. It hasn't been government money at all. So if you want to donate, contact them. And I'll get their contact details put up on my Facebook page and I'll send them to you, and then people can donate to the Shelter Collective.
1: Yeah, what a wonderful organisation, the Shelter Collective. Also, you've been meeting with senior citizens in Norman Gardens. I think I saw some pictures this week which were very good.
2: Yes. I went out and saw some of the retirees out at the Oak Tree Retirement Village. We had a great discussion about, well, probably leadership of the Liberal Party and the National Party, aged care, and they were actually really concerned about the use of AI as well. So, but, you know, there was a lot of discussion about the aged care sector and what's available, the costing of it, and the fact that we do need more aged care services and facilities in central Queensland. So we had a great old discussion about that. And it's always good to, you know, touch base and have a good old chat and just find out what's going on in those retirement villages. I do get a fair bit of feedback from my mother.
1: Yes, I can imagine.
2: She's not in a retirement village, but you know, a lot of feedback about the difficulties that everyone's facing and, you know, the shortage of support. So, you know, it was good to duck in and visit them, that was for sure.
1: Are you able to have a sit-down conversation with friends and family without something coming up?
2: Oh, it can be difficult. It can be difficult. you can be out to dinner or something and, sorry to interrupt you. I know you're having family time, but...
1: But I was thinking from your own family. Does your mother go, Michelle, you got to do something about this?
2: She's not too bad. She'll be listening to this, so I better behave myself.
1: Yeah, absolutely.
2: No, she just passes on what people are saying, which is very helpful. And, yeah, I think it's, you know, good to hear about what is happening out there in the community.
1: Yeah, good. The Rockhampton Outdoor Expo, the Rockhampton Outdoor Adventure Plus Home and Lifestyle Expo is on this weekend. We'll be broadcasting live there this afternoon, thanks to Johnson's four-wheel drive. It's always good when this comes to town.
2: Oh, it is. I love going out there and checking out what's available. And, so I encourage people to go along, have a look. And, usually there's lots of little treasures out there that, with home improvements and lifestyle products and all the rest of it. I think they often have like caravans and trailers and all that, camping trailers and that out there too, don't they?
1: So anyway,
2: I'll be looking forward to going out and checking that out.
1: We'll see you there.
2: Will do.
1: Michelle Landry, member for Capricornia. I won't catch you for a couple of weeks. Are you away for a couple of weeks?
2: Yeah, I'm going away for a couple of weeks. It's a work thing that I'm going on, but it won't be difficult to stay in contact, yep.
1: All right, we'll catch you again soon.
2: Will do. Thank you.
1: Michelle Landry, member for Capricornia on 990 4RO.
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3: 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And what she's done is she's put rocks all across the line, the tracks, and she's got a crowbar in her hand.
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0: Quick shots, thanks to Gus's Shot Above the Rest. Five quick shots of songs that could win you coffees, thanks to Gus's. And ultimately lunch, two and a couple of coffees, thanks to Gus's Shot Above the Rest. Went off on Thursday, didn't play it on Friday because we were broadcasting live at Callaghan Park. So brand new one tomorrow morning. Listen out for it just after 7:30. That's it for me. Latest news, sport and weather next. Don't forget those great specials at Doblo's Farmers Market at the Common. Hurry in for these. Of course, those terrific specials on the onions. You can get in for a 5 kilo bag of brown onions for $8, the silver beet for $2, the whole cabbage $2, the navel oranges $2 a kilo, 2 kilo bags of gold sweet potatoes $3, 600 gram caged eggs $4 a dozen, and that $10 weekend cafe special, coffee and croissants for $10, and add ham and cheese for only an extra $2. Terrific deal in the cafe. The cafe's open till 12:30. Latest news, sport and weather next. Plenty on the way. I'll catch you at the TAB Rockhampton Cup this afternoon. If you're coming along, make sure you say good day. ABBA, John Farnham, Buffalo Springfield after midday on 994RO.
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9: I'm Britt Aylin. A 16-year-old boy remains in custody after human remains were discovered in the search for a missing girl in regional Victoria. The body is believed to be that of 13-year-old Layla Jeffrey, who disappeared last week. Two women in their 50s are also assisting police. Meantime, the search for missing Queensland woman Yana Armstrong is now in its fourth day. The 30-year-old was last seen in Toowoomba on Tuesday. At least 12 people have been killed, with more than 20 still unaccounted for in deadly wildfires in Spain. The fires broke out in the Andalusia region in the country's southeast, fueled by dry conditions and extreme heat. It comes as a heatwave continues to impact much of Europe. The high temperatures expected to stick around into next week. The CEO of Telstra has spoken with the family of a South Australian person who died during Wednesday's outage. It's after authorities confirmed the network issues weren't connected to the death. However, Telstra has acknowledged that the outage did prevent family members from being informed that their loved one was being taken to hospital and meant they didn't have the opportunity to get there before she passed. In a statement, the telco has apologised to the family for the role it played in making a distressing day even worse. And King Charles has reunited with Prince Archie and Princess Lilibet in a special family gathering at Highgrove House. Harry and Meghan took their two kids to visit their grandfather and Queen Camilla after the Duke wrapped up his duties at an Invictus Games event. It's believed to be the first time Charles has seen his grandchildren since they visited the UK in 2022 for Queen Elizabeth's Platinum Jubilee.
1: Denture Solutions. 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
9: In sport, West Tigers co-captain Jerome Luai was nowhere to be seen after last night's thrashing by the Warriors. The Tigers fell 32-6 at Campbelltown Stadium as rumours swirl around Luai's future with the club. He's reportedly been given permission to shop around for the 2027 season before joining the PNG Chiefs in 2028. Coach Benji Marshall shutting down all questions about the rumours at the post-match press conference.
10: Oh, look, we're not going to talk about that today. That can come up at another time and place. We just want to get through the game.
9: And Spain is through to the World Cup semi-finals, taking down Belgium this morning at 2-1. That is the latest in news and sport.
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0: Partly cloudy today across Capricornia. Slight chance of a shower for Rocky heading for a top of 25 degrees. Tomorrow, partly cloudy after some fog around tomorrow morning and a top of 27. Yeppoon expecting a top of 21 today, 24 tomorrow. Gladstone 23s and 25s across the weekend. 25 today for Billawilla, 26 tomorrow. Could even see a mill in the gauge for Billow tomorrow.
11: They say you're never too tired for the weekend.
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0: 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Abba and the Bee Gees won't let us. 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
6: I'm John Fabris. America's demanding Iran issue a statement it'll stop attacking ships in the Strait of Hormuz to resume peace negotiations. Fighting subsided for now. Economics professor Justin Wolf is telling CBC markets have largely taken a ceasefire crumbling in their stride.
7: If you look at the market reactions, they're not as pessimistic about our future as they were during the worst days of the war.
6: 12 are dead, 23 missing in southern Spain's wild inferno during an ongoing heat wave. Lucinda Riaz and her family made it out of the village of Bedi, but lost close friends.
8: They left their home on foot. I can only presume their road was probably cut off because they live out in the countryside around the village and they have been found dead.
6: Apple suing OpenAI over alleged intellectual property theft. The tech company claims the artificial intelligence firm accessed valuable insider info through the hiring of former Apple staff. And a splash of rain in the next few days across Victoria, Tasmania, southern SA, including Adelaide and inland New South Wales. Angus Hines at the Bureau is also tracking a bonus for ski fields.
9: 20, 30, maybe 40 centimetres of snow over the next 48 hours up in elevated parts, those alpine resorts in Victoria, New South Wales, also some snow in the Tasmanian mountains.
0: Insurance for home, contents, strata, landlords. Sure, insurance, but fair. Your sport now.
10: Three games in the NRL this afternoon. The Dolphins take on the Sharks in Brisbane. The Bulldogs meet the Raiders at Stadium Australia. And later, the Roosters do battle with the Eels at Moore Park. Last night, New Zealand beat the West Tigers 32-6 at Campbelltown. At the World Cup, Spain is through to the semi-finals after defeating Belgium 2-1. The Spaniards will face tournament favourite France on Wednesday. Jannik Sinner has comprehensively beaten Novak Djokovic 6-4, 6-4, 6-4 to advance to the men's final at Wimbledon. He'll clash with Alexander Zverev tomorrow night. And in motor racing, the supercars are in action today with a 200-kilometre race in Townsville. That's the sport. I'm Michaela Carr.
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12: I failed as a footballer. 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
0: 4RO weather for Rockhampton and Central Queensland. 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Sure, insurance, but fair.
15: Partly cloudy for the rest of this afternoon and tomorrow too, after some fog tomorrow morning. 27 for Rockhampton, Yeppoon 24, Gladstone 25, Billawilla 26.
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20: It's been Haas. He got it away. It's been Brayley. And Brayley's taken in the tackle. He threw the ball away. Young's over. Young scores a try. Have won a decider to clinch the 2026 Origin Series.
16: With Mike Pearsall, Daryl Broman, Mark Riddell and Mark Geyer.
21: Mitch from Bathurst says, hey, Piggy, isn't Coonawarra Warra near that, though?
22: That's what I was...
21: No! It's in South Australia, for sure, the Coonawarra.
22: The wise agent.
23: Just back to Coonawarra, yes, it is near Dapto. My grandparents had a house in Coonawarra.
21: Okay, yeah. Well, we're talking about two different regions, though, boys.
17: So you're drinking the wine out of Dapto,
21: no,
17: aren't you?
21: No, I am not. I wouldn't drink much that comes out of Dapto.
17: You're
21: no
17: drinking
21: disrespect
17: the wine out of Dapto.
21: No disrespect to Daptoians.
23: Lake Illawarra Red.
17: Could you imagine?
21: No, thank you.
16: Live sport and laughter right across your weekend.
24: Here we go. We've got Vern from Stone on line one. He knows all this stuff.
25: So, Vern, is it possible that a budget could mate with a McCoy?
17: Oh, no,
26: Daryl. Honestly, I lived not far from Mark Geyer. The bloke up the road, he had pigeons, and he crossbred a pigeon with a budgie.
17: Yep.
26: And its feathers come out backwards.
1: So you're saying it's not a good idea?
25: Are you saying so its head was up where its bottom should be when it was flying around and couldn't see where it was going?
2: What, I just want to know what that's got to do with living near me.
16: The continuous call team, thanks to McDonald's, Harvey Norman, Aria Homes, Tui's New, Brighton's Lawyers, Sonali, Arrow Transport, your local club, Power Bay, Solo by MYOB, Jack Daniels, BP, Ducks Hot Water, Ram Trucks, and Lowe's.
5: Are they nines or G's? Andrew Lucas has just walked in.
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5: Well, you've done well there, Josh, because he's written it in wingdings. I don't know how you've deciphered that.
23: 3BGGB.
5: Oh, we love our staff at the continuous call team. 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
23: No, there has to be.
5: Knives in the back everywhere.
23: Hey, it's you versus PTL, mate.
5: How this has been constructed for me in a Levy feud is beyond me. I was just reading our text while you and Piggy were going to town, and all of a sudden I'm coming for the champion's job.
23: You said it, not me.
5: Mate, I'm still on probation on the continuous call team.
16: And now on 2GB Sydney, 4BC Brisbane, and network stations across Australia. Live from a core stadium, Sydney Olympic Park, it's time for the continuous call team.
5: Yes, it is. A very good afternoon and welcome to the continuous call team coming to you live from a core stadium at Sydney Olympic Park on this beautiful Saturday afternoon. Mike Pearce with you ahead of a big day out here at the home of the Canterbury Bulldogs. But we will just jump in with some breaking news from the world of rugby league before we get stuck into things. And you might have heard this in the news with Adam Hawes before the program. The West Tigers can confirm that Jerome Luai will depart the club at the conclusion of the 2026 NRL season. Luai originally contracted through to the end of 2027, and the club have mutually agreed to release him from the final year of his deal. The decision comes following extensive discussions between Luai, his management, and the Tigers. Earlier this year, he activated a clause in his contract and informed the club of his intention to depart at the end of 2027, but it's now confirmed that will happen at the end of 2026. So where Jerome is playing in 2027, we do not know yet, but we do know he's heading to the PNG Chiefs in 2028. So a potential 12-month deal on the table there for another NRL club. He will not be at the Tigers next season, and we'll get the boys' thoughts on that very, very shortly. But as I mentioned, a huge day out here at a core stadium. The Bulldogs NRLW side take on the Titans this afternoon before the NRL clash against the Canberra Raiders at 5:30 p.m. We'll bring you the live call of that one right here on the continuous call team. And to top it all off, it's Old Boys Day. So we'll catch up with Andrew Farrar during the program. We might get down there a little later in the afternoon, see if we can chat to a couple of the other boys. I know Josh Morris will be down there, so we'll catch up with J-Moz and a few of the other Bulldogs old boys. Round 19 brings the post-origin part of the season. We'll keep you across the Dolphins' battle with the Sharks at 3 p.m. and then later tonight you'll hear the Roosters' game against the Eels with Matt Thompson and J-Moz live from the Harvey Norman Interactive Studio. And of course, there's plenty to discuss this afternoon following the Blues' incredible win in the State of Origin decider up at Suncorp Stadium. I'm pleased to say we'll be joined by New South Wales coach Laurie Daly later this hour to reflect on that huge win on Wednesday night. Also joining us today, Titans Director of Football Scott Sattler on the Titans' big home weekend in Round 26 to raise funds for MND. Warriors Chief Executive Cameron George will join us after their big win over the Tigers last night. And of course, we will have MG's power rankings as well. That's enough of an opening spiel from me. It's time to bring in the continuous call team this afternoon. Let's bring in the great man, a Bulldogs old boy himself, Darryl Roman. Good afternoon to you.
25: Mike, good afternoon to you, MG, Piggy. Yeah, it's a big day, and everyone out there, of course. It's a big day for the Dogs, isn't it? I actually saw Peter Mortimer downstairs when I arrived. He was here very early, Peter. He's on the board of the Bulldogs, and so is Joey Thomas and a number of other people. But I was lucky enough to play with the Mortimers. They're a great family, and they were great players, all of them. And it's a big day for the Dogs here today. They've found a bit of form, the Dogs, after, you know, look, not being very impressive at all at the start of the season. I still don't think they're that impressive, but they're finding ways to win, and they're up against the Raiders today, who've had a horror season. So it's a game they'll probably win. We'll have to wait and see. But with regards to football last night, the Warriors were just too good, weren't they? What a poor start from the Tigers. 14-0 after, what, about 12 minutes, yep. 13 minutes or yep. something like that, and they missed two goals. So it could have been like 18-0, and it could have been well and truly done and dusted. They were poor, I thought, last night. Look, they sort of, after the opening 20 minutes, they probably were okay, but that's about it. You know, yeah. I don't know what they do. Benji, with regards to the Jerome Luai stuff, was asked, I think, before the game and after the game. He said this isn't the platform to discuss that on. You know, I think with his time over, he probably should have said something. But anyway, that's neither here nor there. They're obviously a club in a bit of turmoil at the moment. They're not playing well. They started the season well. Since Jerome Luai's announced that he was going to go to the PNG side, their form has certainly tapered off. They're not the same. Well, they're not the same team on the field that they were, and they were playing pretty well, but they're not playing good now, so they won't make the eight. They're not playing, simply not playing well enough. So let's see what happens today. Dogs up against the Raiders. Raiders, well, the Dogs need to win to stay in contact, and the Raiders probably need to win to, I don't know, regain some lost pride, because they've had a shocking season.
5: Yeah, they certainly have. All right, now, before we bring in this next bloke, I do it nervously, because every time I bring in Piggy,
25: yeah.
5: he says something. Fire shots at the chairman, which get me into trouble.
6: No.
5: So I say this very, very cautiously. Good afternoon to you, Mark Piggy Riddell.
6: Good afternoon, Mike. Good afternoon, MG, Big Man, and to all our listeners. Look, I'm going to leave him alone.
25: Why?
6: Levy.
25: What? He's not the chairman. Who said he's the chairman anyway?
6: Well, he's the captain, isn't he?
25: He's the captain. Captain.
6: Okay, he's the captain enough. Of it.
25: He'd be listening too. He loves listening.
6: No, he doesn't listen.
25: No, well, oh.
6: He doesn't listen.
25: What would you think he'd be doing now then?
6: He'd be laying on the lounge.
25: With Kevin the Cat.
6: Kevin the Cat.
25: They'd both be going
7: with a remote control, watching the races.
6: Yeah. And he'd have us
25: he'd
6: on
25: be
6: in the
25: listening
6: background.
25: To this. Yeah. For
6: so
25: sure.
6: Good afternoon, part time leaving. Good to get you back. We get him back tomorrow, don't we?
7: Yes.
6: Yes, he's on tomorrow. In, yeah. I think he's on tomorrow
5: he
6: afternoon.
5: Certainly is.
25: Why is he on tomorrow?
6: Well, first of all, it's a big day out here tomorrow, which we're all well aware
25: oh,
6: of.
25: Right,
6: and then
25: okay.
6: second, the great one iron. He's having holidays.
25: He's in Fiji.
6: Yes. He's in Fiji.
5: More mid-season holidays.
6: Oh, that's just what's happening at the moment. Everyone's having holidays throughout the season. But anyway, great to be here. Last night's game, I just couldn't believe the start from the Tigers. It was poor. Warriors got the jump on them. When they were like, when Fisher Harris scored that try, I thought it was going to be about 60.
25: Yeah.
6: The way they played, the Warriors, you know, they probably fell away throughout periods of that game. It got to 14-6 at halftime, and I actually thought the Tigers did really well for it to only be 14-6 because it gave, at least it gave Benji and the coaching staff something to work with going into that second half, but it wasn't to be. Warriors ended up blowing them away, and you know, they continue on their way, but I just, yeah, I don't know what's going to happen with the Tigers. Obviously, the Jerome Luai stuff has affected them, but they were poor. They were really poor again, and Adam Dewey spoke last night after the game that they're in a slump. They're in yeah. a hole, and they've got to try and find a way out of it. So, you know, it's going to be a tough period till the end of the season for them. They got to find something.
5: They certainly do. And joining us as well this afternoon, one of the New South Wales Origin greats, gives me great pleasure to welcome in the great MG Mark Goyer.
6: Yeah,
5: welcome to the Continuous Call Team.
25: Congratulations too.
7: Hello, D. Hello, Piggy. Hello, all our listeners. Look, I'm still probably getting over the emotional aftermath of Origin 3. Geez, it was from the moment Piggy was interviewing the players, I thought, wow, this is different. This is something I haven't heard before from players after a game. And every person that Piggy spoke to, every player, they didn't care about who was listening. They swore and they let out profanities, and it was emotion. It was raw emotion, and it's still kind of bubbling away under the surface. And Loz had his press conference, and he targeted a couple of journos that weren't there, and it was just an unbelievably emotional 48 hours in our game. And I think, you know, back to reality last night, you boys have covered exactly, you know, what's going on with the Tigers pretty well, without me jumping on their back as well. Now, back to Queensland, who missed 53 tackles in that game, didn't use Pat Carrigan, which I cannot believe. It just goes to show, everyone was on Laurie's back for his interchange handling in Melbourne, and rightly so. When you've got Appy Korosau sitting there, which could have made a difference, he could have made a difference. Likewise with Carrigan. When you've got one of the best, in my opinion, he's in the best three forwards in the game. I think he's on the podium as best three forwards in the game with probably Isaiah Yeo and Payne Haas. I just don't know how you would oversee. You don't play a guy like him in such an important game. If he makes himself fit and he gets himself right, why don't you play him? It's the big head scratcher. And if Laurie cops it, well, Billy's got to cop it. And I think Billy said that. He goes, I feel bad for not, but it could have been the difference between winning the game and losing the game. But I cannot believe that Carrigan didn't get on the field. But anyway, this is going to be a fantastic weekend. Today's footy looks, it's beautiful out here at Accor Stadium. Tomorrow will be a very, very emotional day. With you boys, I'll be listening tomorrow. I can't wait to listen. We're going to talk to Scotty Sattler just after 2:30 today. The head of football up there at Gold Coast, they've got something planned for him as well. So the whole rugby league world is uniting for Jai. And Jai, as Daryl was speaking to us off air, how busy he's been. He's been doing so much. And this guy is selfless. He's just selfless, and I can't wait for the crowd here tomorrow to give him exactly what he needs.
5: Yeah, he'll be joining the boys in the box 20 past one tomorrow afternoon, so pretty much right off the top of the show, they'll be catching up with Jai Arrow here at Accor Stadium. The world's biggest birthday party, they're throwing Jai Arrow tomorrow at Accor Stadium. 131873 is our open line number tonight. This afternoon, I beg your pardon. Sorry, boys.
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5: 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We'd love to you to get involved this afternoon. We've got every day we're on air this season, we've got a $100 Harvey Norman voucher to give away to our caller of the day. 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So a $100 Harvey Norman voucher to give away. And also we've got the Seagulls official membership partner Manly Fast Ferry. Thanks to Manly Fast Ferry, we've got a double pass to the 1947 Corporate Lounge for tomorrow's match against the North Queensland Cowboys. That's at Four Pines Park. The double pass for two guests valued at $400 includes a 3-hour food and beverage package. So any Manly fans, Cowboys fans, get on the line 131 873 this afternoon or send us a text. We've got plenty of goodies to give away. Stick with us here on the Continuous Call team. Mike Pearsall, Daryl Broman, Mark Piggy Riddell and Mark Geyer. Coming up after a break, we'll catch up with the Blues' victorious coach, Laurie Daly.
0: The temperature's dropping. We're enjoying another winter in CQ. But who knows how cold it'll get? We know who knows. Central Queensland's favourite weatherman, Mike Griffin. Whether it's tips about weather on the way, rainfall readings and record minimums, or just about what we're in for on the weekend, listen for the comprehensive rundown from Mike Griffin. Thanks to Thinkwater. For everything water, irrigation and pumping, think Thinkwater for it all. On the talk of Central Queensland, 990 4RO.
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5: Yes, welcome back to the Continuous Call Team. 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Mike Pearsall, Daryl Broman, MG and Mark Piggy Riddell. 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An unlikely victory to win the series. Here's how it all played out on the Continuous Call Team.
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4: Versus the Maroons.
12: Whistle, kick off. And the ball goes to the southern end of the field. 3 metres away from the goal line. Nil all the score. Robson, he goes to the right. It's with Cleary. Cleary, Cleary himself. Can he get there? He's over. Yeah. Try. Nathan Cleary has scored. It's 4-0 with a kick that counted. The number seven. He needed to own tonight. Well, what a way to start. They go left to right. It's with Yo this time. Yo goes out the back to Cleary. Now Martin. Martin straightens up. Good run. Got it away to Crichton. Crichton's gone straight through. Beat another one. He fell over. He flicked the ball away to Marky Mark. Nwanga Nitawazi still going. He threw the ball back inside Cleary. Cleary's got a double. 3 metres short of the goal line. They'll play the ball back now. Robson goes into dummy half. A short ball away to Murray. Murray for the line. Did he get there? Did he get there? I think he has. It's a try. They lead 16-0 with a kick that comes. 9 metres away from the goal line. Tackle fired. They go to the left. It's Munster. Now Ponga. Ponga goes over to the far side. The hammer. Hammer slides it. That's half-time. New South Wales 18, leading Queensland 4.
6: And we're underway. New South Wales, Nathan Cleary booting the ball.
12: It's with Walsh. He goes on to Ponga. Ponga, hands on now to Hamaso. He kicks the ball down. Oh, he's got it! He's got it! Selwyn Cobo! He's a try-scoring genius in Origin. He's scored 3 in Melbourne. There's his first tonight in Brisbane. 18-8. Crossfield kick from Walsh. Trying to find his outside man, leaping above them. It's been knocked back by Queensland. It went to ground. He floats the ball out wide. They're going to score. Jojo Fafita scores in the corner. 24-12. Kick to come. Here they come again, the Queenslanders. It goes to Murray. Now away to Yo. Yo goes into the line. He flicks it out the back. There's the siren. It's with Haas. He got it away. It's with Brayley. And Brayley's taken in the tackle. He threw the ball away. Young's over. Young scores a try. They're going to win the game. It's 30 points for 12. The New South Wales Blues against all the odds. And for the fourth time in Origin history, have won a decider to clinch the 2026 Origin Series. The Blues, they've done it in the cauldron. They've won the decider by 30 points to 12.
5: There it is. The Blues win on Wednesday night. Gives you goosebumps, that sort of stuff, at Suncorp Stadium. Unbelievable. Their second win in the last three series, winning a decider in Brisbane. I'm pleased to say we've got the match-winning coach, Laurie Daly, joining us on the continuous call team. Loz, welcome to the program.
13: Oh, thanks for having me on, Mike. Cheers.
5: Mate, you must be absolutely buzzing after that. I suppose it's been, what, 72 hours since that all happened up there at Suncorp Stadium. Time to reflect and sort of marinate in the win. And how are you feeling now?
13: Yeah, I still feel very proud. Obviously, the performance was the one we were after. And, you know, to do them under maximum pressure and going up to Suncorp and playing the way we did up there was fantastic because, obviously, we didn't give ourselves the best chance to win game two with our second half performance. But I always thought that if we could play, you know, for longer periods when we had a really good football side. So, as I say, it all came together in game three and I couldn't have been prouder of the squad.
6: Hey, Loz, it's Pig, mate. I've been fortunate enough to be down on the sideline for many, many years now and see the jubilation on the players after games and big games and deciders. But I just couldn't get over the emotion that some of the players that I interviewed had. I interviewed Mitchell Moses, Hudson Young, Blake Brayley. When I spoke to Blake, he broke down in tears talking about, you know, what you meant to him and the emotion and, you know, the fact that you thought he could do a job for you in game three. I just feel that there was so much emotion with the players involved in this decider.
13: Yeah, it sort of was, Piggy, I suppose. I think that, you know, obviously going in as underdogs and The way that we performed in game two didn't sit real well with everyone. And, you know, obviously, you know, there was a fair bit of criticism floating around. So, the boys are really proud to play for New South Wales. And, one of the things that's really been touching over, you know, even the last sort of 24 hours is the number of texts that I've got from the guys and just how tight they were as a group. And you know, they wanted to represent New South Wales in the best possible fashion. So it really means something to them. They really enjoyed playing for New South Wales. So for me, that was touching for them to have that respect and that drive to go out there and play for the people in New South Wales.
25: Davis, as a Queenslander, it's hard for me to listen to this stuff sometimes after you blokes win. Congratulations. I did send you a text and congratulate you, mate. It did take you about 3 days to get back from me.
7: He would have had 5,000 texts,
25: you would have had about 20,000 texts, I would have thought. But, mate, I actually said before the game, and I stand by it, I think it was the best side you've selected. I know, you know, there's been circumstances for reasonings. Some of those guys who played in the third game didn't play. Like Liam Martin, I think Crichton, I don't know if Crichton played in the series, Bradman Best, they were all outstanding, all the blokes you put in there, the new guys.
13: Yeah, no, they were. Obviously, Mardo's just sort of built for that arena, and he missed the first couple of games, so it was great to see him back there. And, you know, Steve Crichton, he's just a winner, a leader, and someone that's got a huge amount of respect. And the guys look up to him, so that was good getting him back. They all love playing with Mardo. And then Bradman, he's just one of those players that the bigger the game, I think, just suits him. And he's made for those big moments. And, you know, his performances for New South Wales in Games 3 have been excellent. And we thought that they'd add a bit to our team. And, you know what it's like. You make decisions on what you think is in the best interest of the team, and sometimes it works well and other times it doesn't, but I was glad that all those guys they played really well.
25: Mate, we made a pact here on this great station that if you go on air affected by alcohol, you need to be really, really entertaining and good. Yeah. Now, I understand.
7: Yeah, he was.
25: I understand you may have done that at the station you worked on. Was it Thursday morning you went on?
13: Yeah, I'll tell you, this is the reason I went on. So we were finishing up, and about 5:30, I was going to bed. And I made a commitment that I'd go on the program. But I knew if I went up to bed, then I wouldn't have been able to go on. I would have fallen asleep. And we were a block, because they were broadcasting from Brisbane, and the studio is one block away from where we were staying. So I moseyed along down. And then they tried to keep me off air, and I said, no, no, no, I want to come on. And they're like, they were very nervous.
25: How long did you last? You weren't on the whole show, were you?
13: I stayed on for about an hour, but they tried to kick me off, but I just didn't go. What were they going to do?
7: Exactly. Hey, Lars, well done, buddy. Congratulations. It's a fantastic achievement. I want to know, you've won comps, you've represented your state, your country, you've done it all in the game. In fact, I think there was a stat saying that you were the first ex New South Wales player and the first person to be the captain and coach of a decider. So you're breaking records everywhere, like your halfback. Where does this rate as amongst your achievements in the game as far as jubilation goes? Is when that final whistle went? As I said, you've done everything in the game, but this just seemed different, didn't it?
13: It did, MG. I think it's right up there in terms of how I felt. It was just emotional, you know, because I know what the boys have been through, and I know that coming together and when you've got a common goal and the boys buy in and there's a lot of respect and a lot of love for the jersey and each other, and we knew we had to be the best team, not the best individuals, but be the best version of themselves and go out there. And we spoke about just giving our best. And if we gave our best, the result would take care of itself. But if we didn't get the result, we'd walk off, look each other in the eye and say, mate, I had a crack for you tonight and did everything I possibly could for you. But that was sort of the messaging. And you know that if that occurs, You know, you've got some talent in the team, and most of the time, if you're doing that, you're going to walk away with a good result, and that's exactly what happened. So just the buy-in, the group was really strong, really connected, that's the thing that really impressed me was the fact that they stayed tight, they stayed connected to one another, they were checking in on one another even before we got into camp, making sure everyone was all right. Talking about coming in with a really strong attitude and doing it together, and it was amazing to be a part of it and feel that strong connection to the group.
7: Speaking of that, I spoke to Brett White, your assistant, post-game. We went down, myself and Piggy and Mark Levy, we just had to record some stuff post-game, and me and him were having a good chat, and he said something about what you guys did when you went straight into camp as far as going to a UFC gym or going into an octagon or wrestling. What did you do, Loz? Because it was evident when you ran out in the field that there was the Steeler resolve was there. It was a lot different to the team that ran out in Melbourne. You could tell by the looks on their faces.
13: Yeah, it was sort of one of those ones that we just thought, like, their back five in particular were doing a great job, and I just, you know, you want to work on the ball and do a lot of shapes and work on, you know, different you know, systems when you're playing the game. But one thing you can't get away with is doing the hard work in defence, and we wanted to shift our sort of, you know, thought process to, hey, if we're going to win this game, we're going to have to be strong, and we're going to have to be tough, and we're going to have to defend really well. So instead of taking them out in the field, we sort of surprised them a little bit and just took them to a USC gym, and then we just did tackling, and they did a bit of...
7: So good.
13: Just tackling, and then trying to, get the best out of each other and put a bit of competitive spirit in, and sort of, it's amazing when you start off like that, you probably look back now and go, why didn't we do that for game one or two? I don't know whether it would have worked.
7: different causes, you
13: know, yeah. Just for that sort of first session, it just set the bar really high in terms of intensity, and instead of sort of easing into the week, like, you know, they were wrestling each other and getting, you know, things done and just really ripping in, actually. Like, it was quite intense, and the competitive nature was coming out in them as well. You know, that I'm not going to let you beat me here. And yeah, just sort of, I don't know, again, it just connected everyone, and they walked out feeling strong and confident about themselves. And for me, I went, oh, geez, this is good, because sometimes they can go another way as well. They responded, and it was just good to see that, I don't know, that fire in their belly. They really sort of went after it at every training session and transferred over into the game.
25: Hey, Loz, I spoke to you after the second game in Melbourne at the airport. I don't know if you remember it. You probably...
13: Yeah, I do, mate. Yeah.
25: But I had the feeling then that this was really affecting you and your health, this coaching New South Wales. Clearly, the fact that you've won game three, you've got a different mindset and all that sort of stuff. I just thought at the time that you probably might pull the pin on this, but I mean, when are you going to make a decision on what you're going to do?
13: I know what I want to do, Darryl, that won't change. I just want to let the boys enjoy it, and everyone enjoy the moment, because it's about what they did for the state. It's about what this team was able to do and win a decider.
25: So you're going to wait for a while and then let them enjoy the moment and then maybe make a decision?
13: Mate, I know everyone says that, but it's not. While I feel happy and excited that we won, I want the players to feel it and them be the focus of everything, because they deserve it, because they put the time, they put the effort in, and to see the response. And the thing that I loved was the rally. Like, it seemed like it was a lot of negative stuff, but then it felt like it turned. It felt like, you know, people were sort of starting to get on board and people were supporting us rather than sort of being critical of us. And then, it just felt like there was just this wave coming. And I think the players actually felt that as well, like that support. Hey, there's not everyone sort of, you know, having a crack. There's people out there that really want you to do well, and these are the people that you... you represent. And, you know, you've got to go out there and play for everyone. And there's support out there for you. It's not all negative. Yep. There's a lot of positive. So,
25: mate, are you telling the punters out there, using a line from a famous movie, there's still a chance?
13: No.
7: You're telling me there's a chance?
25: Still a chance.
7: That's Dumb and Dumber.
13: I will tell you a funny story, Dutch. I will tell you a funny story. Yeah. Our great doctor, Dr. Gibbs.
7: Nathan Gibbs, yes.
13: So when Strangey did his ankle, I said to the doc when he walked off because he was in a bad way, And Nathan had just very sort of straight down the line, you know. And I said to him, you know, what's his chances? He goes, a gazillion to one.
25: But there's still a chance.
13: Then I went home sort of going, we're cursed. You know, we had this happen all the time. And then sort of 3 days later, I don't know what Strange, well, I do know what Strange he did, but he spent, but you talk about, you know, players that haven't, you know, people question their want and desire to play for New South Wales. Strangey would have spent 20 hours with the physio and the improvement that he got out of it. And then they did stuff on him on the Sunday. And then, because we were expecting to rule him out on the Sunday. So we did a little sort of test inside because we didn't want anyone to see him running because we wanted to find out ourselves. So he didn't really want to run to give him an extra day to train. And then Doc said to me then, he goes, mate, he's not out. He said, mate, this is remarkable what he's been able to do. And then we thought, all right, we'll give it another day. And then on the Monday, they put him through this physical test where he had to sort of do everything. And they said, and we all made it clear to him and clear to the coaches that if he couldn't do one thing, then he was going to be ruled out. So they pushed him and pushed him. And then at the end of training, they went, well, put him through one more drill. And he had to tackle Nathan. He had to tackle a couple of others. And he had to step off his left. And then he just passed it with flying colours. And wow. There was no reason to make that decision to rule him out. But he would have spent, 20 hours a day with the physio. Like for a number of days, just going through it and working. Like he'd be getting 6-7.
7: Yeah, so what did he do? Did he roll his ankle or did he do his syndesmosis? Like, how did he do his ankle?
13: Well, what happened was we were, it was left versus right, and Jackie Bostock came in to make a tackle, and as he made the tackle, his leg swung around and it clipped Strangey's ankle. And he was just in all sorts of pain, and you know, everyone stops, and obviously you're watching someone sort of go off, and they're not in a great shape. But then the recovery in 3 days or whatever it was, 4 days, was outstanding. And again, that comes back to him wanting to get right to play in the game. And the physios and the doc did a wonderful job, because straight away we all thought, oh, no, he's no chance at all.
5: Well, Laurie, mate, whenever it is you make that call on your future publicly, we appreciate your time, mate, and there's texts coming in here from Blues fans wanting to wish you well and thank you for all your efforts. And congratulations once more on a big famous win there on Wednesday at Suncorp Stadium. Thanks for joining us.
7: See you, Lozar. See you, mate.
13: Thank you very much, guys. Cheers. Anytime. Thank you. Bye-bye.
5: There he is, Blues coach Laurie Daly. There, this is the Continuous Call Team. We're going to take a quick break. More when we come back.
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0: 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Thanks to Coco Brew. 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
5: Yes, welcome back to the Continuous Call Team, live from Accor Stadium ahead of the Bulldogs clash with the Raiders this afternoon. And of course, in the earlier game, we will see the Dolphins taking on the Sharks. We'll bring you that team news very, very shortly. But just off the back of that chat with Loz Boys, how good was it? I love when Ethan Strange went down, we were told 50-50 he'll be playing on Wednesday. And then right from the words from the coach, a gazillion to one.
25: I actually was going to have a crack at him. So after all that work, you didn't put him on. And the boys said, oh, they did. I said, oh, I can't remember.
7: Yeah, he went for Bostock Bostock got injured.
19: Yeah, he came on the centre.
25: He's obviously a resolute little bloke, isn't he?
5: Yeah,
19: you know, he's tough, isn't he?
25: Well, he's probably not as little as I thought.
7: He's like
25: a pit bull. Someone told me he's a bit bigger than
7: he is. He's about 6 foot. Oh, he's 6 foot two.
25: Is he? He is not.
7: He is. He is.
19: Ethan Strange. He's a decent size.
25: 6 foot two.
7: Well, Nathan's 6 foot one.
25: Yeah, it's amazing, isn't it?
19: They're big boys out there. What about when after...
25: I saw Mary too and Nathan on the plate.
19: Stephen Crichton.
7: What size of him? He's like an eclipse. We're down doing our podcast, Mark My Words, with the Piggy and Leaves. And Critter was walking off, and we called him over, and he came over, and he just got bigger as the closer he got to us.
19: He's a big giant.
7: In them jerseys, which are so tight as well.
19: Yeah. Huge.
5: 186 centimetres, Ethan Strange, we're told. So that's 6'2", just under 6'2".
7: That's 6'2", yeah.
25: Geez, I didn't realise he was that tall.
19: Well, it's because all the others are so tall.
7: Yeah.
25: Well, they good point, Piglet.
19: Thanks.
25: I was going to call you TPL then.
7: Who's TPL?
25: No, PTL, I don't know. Got TPC, I don't know who we got.
19: Where's part-time leaving now, do you think?
25: He'd be listening to this. No, he'd be sitting at home and he'd be listening to this. Or he could be out with Flano, there you go. We had a lot together.
19: He might be gardening or anything.
25: No, I don't think he'd be gardening.
7: He shan't be gardening.
25: I don't think that'd be happening. He dropped me home from the airport the other day too. Thank you. Levy, good boy.
19: How many questions you ask him?
25: I dropped off a bit because he gets cranky with me asking him questions.
19: I heard about you asking a question 3 minutes before kickoff.
25: I'm not asking any more questions with Levy. It's my way of communicating, but he just clearly doesn't like it.
7: What time are we leaving tomorrow? 3 minutes before kickoff?
19: Three minutes before Levy's about to call the Origin, you decide, you're like, what time are we leaving in the morning?
25: Well, what's the problem, mate? Sometimes it's worth
19: it. Mate, he's got the biggest call of his life.
25: Well, he needs not to take it to heart. He needs to be lighten up a bit, TPL or whatever his name is. PTL. What is it? PTL.
7: Part-time lover.
25: People's champion.
19: Oh, too good.
5: Oh, very good, boys. Just some team news coming through ahead of the match between the Dolphins and the Sharks, the early game this afternoon. Tom Flegler will back up from Origin, starting at prop in jumper 24 for the Dolphins. Felice Kaufusi moves to the bench. Max Plath comes onto the bench in jumper 23. He'll also back up. Ray Stone drops out of the side. Jack Bostock, Selwyn Como, Hamisai Tabuai-Fido will not back up from Origin. That's a huge blow there for the Dolphins. That's, three of their back five out for the game against the Sharks. For Cronulla, co-captain Blake Braley will start at hooker in jumper 22. Jaden Beryl moves to the bench. Sam Stonestreet drops out. Jesse Colquhoun is out with a knee injury, so Oregon Kaufusi will start at prop in jumper 16. Adam Fanua-Blake joins the bench in jumper 23, and Britton Nicara will not back up. This afternoon, Will Kennedy and Oregon Kaufusi playing their 150th NRL games for the Sharks there. 131873, the open line number here on the Continuous Call Team. You can send us a text 0460 873 873. We'll take a quick break. Back with more.
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5: Yes, welcome back to the continuous call team live from Accor Stadium ahead of the Bulldogs clash with the Raiders, 5:30 p.m. this afternoon. We'll bring you that live here on the continuous call team. On the text line, Rob says, "G'day, continuous call team. How good is Laurie Daly? I reckon we should nominate him for an award. The highest award in New South Wales is the Public Service Medal. I think we should find out how to get him one. Are you with me?" Cheers from Rob. Well, let's head to the open line now. Michael.
7: Just before Rob does that, what you should start doing is... Yep. Suncorp Stadium, we've got five or six legends outside their oval, or Queensland legends.
5: Yeah.
7: How many have we got here?
25: None.
7: Tom Radonikis should be the first up.
5: Yeah.
7: Laurie Daly should be the second up.
5: Well, I think Mr. Peter Volandis will be in the box tomorrow. Is that right, Andrew? Peter Volandis will be in the box tomorrow.
7: I mean, so
5: the
7: come, boys on. Can come on.
5: Get some lobbying going.
7: Come on. If we're going to play Origin here for the next 5 or 6 years, we've got to start having a presence of our exploits, especially those that mean a lot to that blue jersey.
5: Yeah. Well, Laurie Daly's got some support north of the border. Let's go to South Brisbane. Michael's called in. G'day, Michael.
24: Good afternoon, gents. Just to preface this, I'm a Queenslander and I hate New South Wales like you wouldn't believe. However, a little bit deep inside of me, the hammering that Laurie got, he seems like a decent fella. I'm kind of glad, in a way, and it hurts me to say that New South Wales won, because I don't think the players get Origin, but the bloody New South Wales media, you guys don't get it. So good on you, Laurie, for getting up the other night.
5: Brilliant. Thank you for your call there, Michael. 131873. Yeah, I think that's what's annoyed a lot of people, is that Laurie's such a good bloke, and a lot of the criticism has been undeserved.
25: I agree. Mate, look, he said it after the game. He doesn't mind getting criticised for, selections and maybe interchange, all that sort of stuff. But some of it went too far. But you wouldn't meet a better bloke than him.
7: No, you won't.
25: There's two blokes in my life that I just have always loved. One's Roy Simmons, the other one's him.
7: Mm.
25: They are just salt-of-the-earth blokes who wouldn't dud you in any way, shape or form ever.
5: Yeah.
25: And I was, even though I'm a Queenslander, a bit like that bloke who just called in, Michael, deep in my heart, I'm happy he won, and jammed it up everyone else who was bagging him, and the way they went on with it all.
7: It was ferocious, as I said.
25: I saw him at the airport after the Melbourne game, and he was
7: gone.
25: He was shattered.
7: Yeah.
25: He was shattered, and I really felt for him. And that's why I said at the time, I don't think he'll coach again. No, I still don't think he will.
5: Well, reading between the lines from his answer.
25: I don't think he's going to, I think he's just going at the moment. Let the boys enjoy the what they get when you win, and have a few days of celebrating, and then he'll make a decision, but I don't think he'll coach again.
5: 131873, this is the continuous call team, breaking back with more.
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4: Grounds we go in the NRLW. The West Tigers 18 leading the North Queensland Cowboys 4. 18-4. The Tigers leading the Cowboys in Townsville. That's in the second half. And in the New South Wales Cup, 13 gone in the first half. The Warriors lead the Magpies 6-4 at Lidcombe Oval. It's time for the continuous call team's Saturday footy quiz. Each week we have a $150 Lowe's digital gift card to be won. 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You'll need to hear all three questions we give out across the afternoon and then listen for the cue to call. If you think you've got all three answers, call the prize line on 1300 722 873. Question one for the afternoon. Name the Wally Lewis medal winner from this year's State of Origin series. The Wally Lewis medal winner from this year's State of Origin series. We'll get the rest of the clues to you later this afternoon. And when you've got all three, call that prize line 1300 722 873. This is the continuous call team live from Accor Stadium on a beautiful Saturday afternoon at Sydney Olympic Park. We'll take a quick break, back with more.
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4: Yeah, some news coming up very, very shortly on the text line from Dave the bus driver. I and Mike, why do we have the Wally Lewis medal? Why don't we have the Lewis Johns medal? Another one we can put to Peter Volandis tomorrow in the box during Jai Arrow's world's biggest birthday party out here at Accor Stadium. We're going to break for the news very, very shortly. Coming up after the news break, we'll be catching up with the Gold Coast Titans director of football, Scotty Sattler, on their plans to raise money for Jai Arrow's fight against MND later this year, around 26 when they welcome the Rabbitohs. And we'll also be diving into talk

0: West Tigers with confirmation that Jerome Luai will be departing at the end of the season. Any Tigers fans would love to hear from you after last night's loss. 131 873. This is the Continuous Call team.
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2: Good afternoon, I'm Sarah Wiedersehen. The federal government says Australia's fuel supplies remain stable despite the collapse of the ceasefire between Iran and the US. Australia has 41 days of petrol in reserve, which is the same as last week. Diesel is slightly down compared to last week, with 37 days worth of supply. Senior Labor Minister Jason Clare says the nation's fuel supplies are locked in for at least the next month, with 54 ships on the way.
3: What this shows is good, solid supply in the face of the uncertainty and the disruption happening on the other side of the world.
2: Telstra has confirmed it will appear before a federal parliamentary inquiry next week to answer questions about its nationwide outage. More than 600 calls to 000 could not be connected, while businesses and transport systems also face major problems during the outage. A plane flying over northern Macedonia has been forced to make an emergency landing after a passenger was partially sucked through a dislodged window. The incident on a Ryanair Boeing 737 occurred shortly after takeoff in Greece. A Serbian man has been taken to hospital for minor injuries. Boeing is assisting an investigation into the incident. Police in Sydney are appealing for information after a 74-year-old man was assaulted and left for dead while on his morning walk at Yennora in the city's west. The man remains in hospital in a critical condition after being found just before 5 a.m. A crime scene has been established and an investigation is underway. Detective Acting Inspector Brenton Somerville says a motive for the attack remains unclear.
4: What we'd ask for is for members of the community, anyone who has seen or heard anything, has dash cam or CCTV in the area, to contact police, either via Crime Stoppers or to Cabramatta Police Station or Fairfield Police Station, to provide that information to us.
2: Australians are being urged to stay vigilant with a surge in scams impersonating the tax department. Many fraudsters are now utilising AI to accurately mimic official communication, conning thousands for many. Shamila Gonzalez from CyberX says scams still come with telltale signs to look out for.
5: The ATO won't send you a link via an SMS or an email. And so if you do get communication like that, the first thing to do is go and log in the way that you normally would, or call a phone number that is on the official ATO website and try and make sure you enable things like multi-factor authentication.
2: And King Charles has hosted Prince Harry, Meghan Markle and their children, Prince Archie and Princess Lilibet, in a private meeting for the first time in over 4 years. In finance, one Australian dollar is buying 68.9 US cents.
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6: Good afternoon. Round 18 of the AFL is getting underway in Melbourne. It's St Kilda taking on Port Adelaide. St Kilda lead 40 points to 16. The Storm have had to reshuffle their team for tomorrow night's NRL clash with the Titans. Coach Craig Bellamy says he's lost one State of Origin star, and Harry Grant and Trent Liero could also go.
7: Yeah, well, Munster's definitely out, so we'll check the other two, you know, Trent and Harry, and a couple others with some, you know, minor stuff.
6: In the NRLW, it's the Tigers leading the Cowboys 24-4 in the second half. All-rounder for the Aussies, Marcus Stoinis, has taken 5 for 46 for Seattle in a 17-run loss to New York in Major League Cricket. And at the FIFA World Cup, Spain has beaten Belgium 2-1 in the quarterfinals. They'll meet France in the semifinals. That's sport. I'm Adam Hawes.
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1: No. 4RO weather for Rockhampton and Central Queensland.
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9: Partly cloudy for the rest of this afternoon and tomorrow too, after some fog tomorrow morning. 27 for Rockhampton, Yeppoon 24, Gladstone 25, Billawilla 26.
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5: Yes, welcome back to the Continuous Call Team. Full time in that NRLW clash, the Tigers over the Cowboys, 30-18 in Townsville. And we're just watching the Titans and Bulldogs warm up here at Accor Stadium. We'll take another quick break when we come back. We'll take you through to the news.
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11: Good afternoon, I'm Sarah Wiedersehen. the US is calling on Iran to publicly state that the Strait of Hormuz is open ahead of renewed peace talks. Vice President

0: President J.D. Vance is expected to be among the US officials to take part in the scheduled negotiations to be held in Oman tomorrow. The talks are taking place following further tit-for-tat missile strikes between the two countries, including on commercial shipping in the strait. Despite the continued uncertainty in the Middle East, the Albanese government says Australia's fuel stocks remain stable. The nation currently has 41 days worth of petrol in reserve, 37 days of diesel and 33 days worth of jet fuel. At least 15 people have been killed after Typhoon Babi swept across the southern Philippines. The storm is now heading towards Taiwan and Japan. Taiwanese authorities have put 29,000 soldiers on standby, with the weather system expected to bring up to 1 metre of rainfall. Telstra executives are set to face a grilling next week at a parliamentary inquiry into the telco's nationwide outage that resulted in more than 600 customers unable to connect to 000. As Hugh Phillips reports, a fault in a relatively cheap piece of equipment reportedly triggered the network failure.
1: It has been revealed the outage, which cut off more than 600 emergency calls to 000, was likely caused by a server that reached the end of its service life a decade ago. Internal company sources have told Nine the timing device costs $22,000 to replace but was never upgraded. A software glitch accidentally rewound the network's clock back to 2006, causing the system to reject thousands of authentication requests. Telstra has rejected claims that corporate job cuts and outsourcing played a role in the disaster. The telco is now facing fines of up to $30 million per breach. Hugh Phillips reporting.
0: The number of confirmed cases of H5 bird flu in Australia has jumped from 8 to 13 in one day. Testing by the CSIRO confirmed the 13th case in a migratory petrel seabird found in WA's Midwest region. Meanwhile, environmentalists say the local transmission of the H5 strain in the Australian wild bird is a deeply concerning development. It's being confirmed a crested tern contracted the highly infectious strain. And police in Sydney are appealing for information after a 74-year-old man was found critically injured in Sydney's west this morning. In finance, one Australian dollar is buying around 68.9 US cents.
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3: NRL is continuing in Redcliffe. The Dolphin-Sharks clash has just kicked off. Rabbitohs coach Wayne Bennett has backed the NRL's punishment of Cody Walker. The veteran playmaker suspended for tomorrow's clash with the Knights after kicking an opponent.
4: It's not something the game wants to see. It's not something I want a coach to be a part of. So it's pretty fair what happened.
3: In the NRLW, the West Tigers have beaten the Cowboys 30 points to 18. In AFL action, St Kilda is leading Port Adelaide 61-46 in the third quarter in Melbourne. Forward Lachie Schultz will be missing for an extended period after suffering a syndesmosis injury in Collingwood's thrilling win over North Melbourne last night. Race 21 of the supercars gets underway this hour in Townsville. Brody Kostecki has pole, and Cruz Hewitt, son of Leighton, has qualified for the final of the Wimbledon boys competition. That's sport. I'm Adam Hawes.
0: That's the very latest news and sport.
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9: Hi, I'm Colin Boyce, Federal Member for Flynn. According to the Institute of Public Affairs, our region will be hit the hardest in Australia if it continues down the path of net zero by 2050. Over 16,000 jobs, or 24% of the workforce, in the electorate of Flynn will be put at risk due to these emissions targets, which are destroying Australia's prosperity while lowering our standard of living. Enough is enough. I'm Colin Boyce, and it's time to put Australia first and ditch net zero. Authorised by Colin Boyce, LNP Gladstone.
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11: Partly cloudy for the rest of this afternoon and tomorrow too, after some fog tomorrow morning. 27 for Rockhampton, Yeppoon 24, Gladstone 25, Billawilla 26.
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0: full call of the match between the Bulldogs and the Raiders. It is Old Boys Day here at Accor Stadium. Around 100 ex-players will be in attendance. I will tell you a little bit more about that after a break. 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
6: 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Thanks to Coco Brew. It's for me. It's for you. It's Coco Brew. ARB 4x4 Accessories Rockhampton. 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
0: Yes, welcome back to the Continuous Call team. We're just over 60 seconds away from the news. Halftime in Redcliffe, the Dolphins trailing the Sharks 24-0. So plenty of work to do there for the home side. They are without three of their back five, Jack Bostock, Selwyn Cobbo and Hamiso Tabuai-Fadou being rested after Origin. The Sharks resting Britton Nicara as well. So plenty of work there for the Dolphins if they're to turn that around, 24 points. But if there's a team to do it with their attacking flair, it's probably the Dolphins. Coming up later this afternoon, we'll have the full game call of the Bulldogs hosting the Canberra Raiders here at Accor Stadium. And then tonight, the game call with Matt Thompson and Josh Morris when the Roosters host the Parramatta Eels. Stick with us after the break. We're going to catch up with one of Darryl's old premiership teammates, Andrew Farrer, Canterbury Bulldogs legend. He's one of the 100 old boys out here at Accor Stadium. They've got a big program coming up this afternoon as part of their Old Boys Day. David Gillespie, Graham Hughes, Frank Pritchard, Luke Patton, just to name a few, Chris Mortimer as well. So plenty coming up after the news. Stick with us here on the Continuous Call team live from Accor Stadium. Back after the news.
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7: Good afternoon, I'm Sarah Widdersane. Senior Labor Minister Jason Clare says the actions of Telstra need to be scrutinised following its nationwide outage. The telco has confirmed it will appear before a parliamentary inquiry into the outage to be held next week. Senior Labor Minister Jason Clare says Telstra has let Australians down.
8: Now, people could have lost their lives. That's why there's an investigation by ACMA. That's why we changed the law. They're liable to some very serious financial penalties for what's happened here. And I assume that parliamentary inquiry will scrutinise

0: the actions of Telstra over the course of the last week.
1: The US is demanding a public guarantee from Iran that the Strait of Hormuz is open and that ships crossing the vital waterway won't be targeted. A delegation from Qatar has travelled to Iran in the hope of salvaging a ceasefire deal. Apple is suing OpenAI for allegedly stealing trade secrets. The iPhone makers allege former staff misappropriated confidential information to help the owners of ChatGPT develop consumer products. But OpenAI says it has no interest in other companies' trade secrets. An investigation is underway into the suspicious death of a man in Perth South. Elise Gatley reports.
2: Homicide detectives are investigating after a man in his 60s was found unresponsive on a Fremantle street early Saturday morning and could not be saved. It follows a police standoff at a Como home late Friday night with a man who they say was wielding an axe. Another man was also apprehended hours after he allegedly broke into a Netherlands home naked and committed an indecent act. The men in their 30s have both made their first appearances in Perth Magistrates Court, while two men in their 20s are assisting police with the homicide inquiry. Elise Gately, Perth.
1: A 16-year-old boy has been arrested after human remains were found in the search for a missing teenager in Victoria's north. Layla Jeffrey from the small regional town of Donald was reported missing by a family member last week. The human remains are yet to be formally identified, but are believed to be those of the missing 13-year-old. An investigation into aircraft noise has prompted Air Services Australia to rework Brisbane Airport's flight paths. Air Services Australia's head of community engagement, Donna Marshall, says the adjustments will mean quieter skies for several suburbs.
3: Places like Caboolture, Ongaree, the Redcliffe area, Sandstone Point, Wirram, which is the southern part of Bridie Island. We've been able to do that by shifting the flight path further north.
1: In finance, one Australian dollar is buying around 69.5 US cents.
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5: St Kilda has kept its AFL finals hopes alive, beating Port Adelaide 87-73 at Marvel Stadium. The Giants-Cats game is about to get underway at NG Stadium. In NRL action, the Sharks have put together a blistering first half against the Dolphins. They lead 24-0 at halftime in Redcliffe. Melbourne Storm coach Craig Bellamy's hitting out at the NRL scheduling. After facing the Titans tomorrow night, the Storm confront the Roosters on Friday, leaving the coach far from happy.
6: It is tough. You know, they have the last game on Sunday and then expect the players to back up 5 days later. You know, not quite sure that's in the best interest of any NRL players.
5: Tigers prop Bundy Afar is facing a two-match ban for dangerous contact during his side's loss to the Warriors. And at the Scottish Golf Open, world number one Scotty Scheffler has missed his first cut in 4 years. That's sport. I'm Adam Hawes.
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18: Yeah, I think you're exactly right, Thirsty.
19: The momentum's swinging slightly, Mark.
18: Exactly right, Thirsty. Yeah, exactly right. He got down low.
20: You're exactly right.
18: You got it exactly right, Thirsty. I think you're right, Thirsty. Exactly right.
19: They're going to pull this game out of the fire.
18: Yeah, exactly right, Thirsty.
19: Yeah, exactly right, Thirsty. They're going to check sideline and grounding.
18: Yeah, exactly right, Thirsty. Blake Ferguson was blowing up.
19: They bombed him.
18: Yeah, exactly right.
19: No, exactly right, Thirsty.
21: The corridor uncertainty can't rule on forward pass.
18: Exactly right. Yeah, exactly right. Yeah, they got it exactly right.
22: You made me wrong. I know you made me right.
18: Exactly right, Thirsty. I've really enjoyed so far what we've

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6: Yes, welcome back to the Continuous Call Team. Before we head to the news, we'll bid farewell to the great Mark Geyer. He's leaving us after a great afternoon here in this at Accor Stadium. MG, quickly your tips for this afternoon. The Bulldogs hosting the Raiders.
7: Doggies, I think, in front of what was looked like a disappointing crowd for the greats of Dogs tonight, which is a bit disappointing.
6: And, of course, coming up tonight, Matt Thompson and Josh Morris will have the call between the Roosters and the Eels. Your thoughts on that one?
7: I think the Chookies in that one.
6: Chooks to get the chocolates in that one. On the way to the news, boys, you'll like this email from Dawn from Hastings in Victoria. Hi, boys, I'm preparing dinner. Nearly cut my finger off at Mike's comment that his wedding ring was too big for where he was going to put it. Oh, dear, his poor wife. Yeah. Thank you for that one, Dawn. coming up after the news in 30 seconds, we will have all the preview from the match coming up here at Accor Stadium. The Raiders, the visitors against the Canterbury Bulldogs. It is the Bulldogs Old Boys Day today. So we'll get down and catch up with a couple of the players there, including our very own Josh Morris. Stick with us here on the Continuous Call Team. We'll be back with you straight after the news.
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8: Good afternoon, I'm Sarah Wiedersehen. The federal government says Australia's fuel stocks remain stable despite the ongoing uncertainty in the Middle East. There are currently 41 days worth of petrol in reserve, 37 days of diesel and 33 days of jet fuel. Providing the weekly fuel update, Acting Energy Minister Jason Clare says Australians can continue to have confidence in our fuel security.
9: We currently have 6.1 billion litres of fuel in Australia in total across all of those fuel types. That's more than the 5.3 billion that we had when Iran was first bombed back in February.
8: US President Donald Trump has agreed to more talks with Iran after Tehran asked to continue negotiations. But President Trump has stressed that the original ceasefire between the two countries is over. The US is demanding that Iran publish a public statement clarifying the Strait of Hormuz is open and committing to not fire on commercial vessels passing through the key waterway. Social media messages are expected to form part of the police investigation into the suspicious death of a teenage girl in Western Victoria. 13-year-old Layla Jeffrey disappeared from the small regional town of Donald last week.

0: A 16-year-old boy has been arrested after human remains were found. Police believe an elderly man was on his routine morning walk when he was assaulted in Sydney's West. This 74-year-old man was found with serious head injuries on the side of the road at Yennora just before 5am. He was taken to hospital in a critical condition. Detective Acting Inspector Brenton Somerville says they're appealing to anyone who might have seen anything to come forward.
1: So we're aware the man was performing his usual morning walk, which he does in the area. He had been out for a period of about 30 minutes prior to the incident. A member of the public thankfully called police. We appreciate that person coming forward and notifying us of the incident. Contacted 000 and police and ambulance responded promptly.
0: A man has been taken to hospital after he was partially sucked through a window of a Boeing 737 shortly after takeoff in Greece. The Serbian man's head and shoulders were reportedly outside the plane before passengers on the budget Ryanair flight were able to pull him back in. Boeing says it's assisting an investigation into the incident, which occurred over North Macedonia. Taiwan and Japan are bracing for Typhoon Bavi after it tore through the southern Philippines, leaving at least 15 people dead. And in finance, one Australian dollar is buying around 68.9 US cents.
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3: The Sharks have scored their biggest win in Premiership history, humiliating the Dolphins 66-0 in Redcliffe. Nicho Hynes smashing the club's record for most points in a game, scoring 30 from 2 tries and 11 goals from 11 attempts. In the NRLW, the Titans have thrashed the Bulldogs 36-10. In AFL action, Geelong is leading GWS 38-22 in the second quarter. Earlier, St Kilda kept its finals hopes alive with an 87-73 win over Port Adelaide. Power star Zach Butters forced off with an ankle injury. The Wallabies are chasing their first win of the Nations Championship tonight when they take on France. Kick-off later this hour in Brisbane. Championship leader Matt Payne has taken out race 21 of the Supercar Series in Townsville, his third win of the year. Anton Di Pasquale and Brody Kostecki rounded out the podium, and it's women's final night at Wimbledon. That's sport. I'm Adam Hawes.
0: That's the latest news and sport.
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9: Partly cloudy for the rest of this afternoon and tomorrow too, after some fog tomorrow morning. 27 for Rockhampton, Yeppoon 24, Gladstone 25, Billawilla 26.
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19: 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Oh, good luck catching this one. 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
21: 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He strolls through, puts the ball down.
2: The Continuous Call Team. Thanks to McDonald's, Harvey Norman, Aria Homes, Forex, Brighton's Lawyers, Sonali, Arrow Transport, your local club, Power Bay, Solo by MYOB, Jack Daniels, BP, Ducks Hot Water, Ram Trucks and Lowe's.
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2: Tonight, Canterbury Bulldogs.
21: Tawala's gone for the Doggies. He's over the 20, over the 10, and Anari Tawala goes the length of the field for the Bulldogs.
2: Versus Canberra Raiders.
21: Savage puts his ears back, and Savage barges his way over the line. They can't stop him, the winger.
2: And now, live from Accor Stadium, Sydney Olympic Park, Mike Pearsall.
12: Yes, it is. Welcome to, back to the Continuous Call Team, live from Accor Stadium at Sydney Olympic Park, ahead of this Round 19 clash between the Canterbury Bulldogs and the Canberra Raiders. Two sides fighting to keep their seasons alive. For the Canberra Raiders, it's just about mathematical possibility stuff at the moment. They just have to keep winning if they're any chance to get themselves up into the top eight. After winning the minor premiership last year, along with the Broncos, they've probably been one of the great disappointments in 2026. But can they get their season back on track and try and pick up a much-needed win today? And we'll find out very, very shortly here at Accor Stadium. For the Canterbury Bulldogs, all the reasons in the world to play tonight and to try and find a win over the Green Machine. It's Old Boys Day out here at Sydney Olympic Park, and they're only 2 points off seventh place at the moment. So after a pretty poor start to their season by their standards from last year, the Canterbury Bulldogs aren't actually too far away, but they do need a win tonight to keep up with the top eight. Joining me in co-commentary tonight will be the great man, Daryl Broman. Daryl, good evening to you.
22: Mike, how are you going, mate? And good job today. Well done. This is an interesting game. I thought the Bulldogs would win pretty easily in the end, but not convinced now. I'm just having a look at their positions on the ladder. The Dogs, they've won 7 of 15 games this year. And I had a look at the Raiders. They've actually won 6 of 16. So not a great deal between them. I know 7 of 15 and 6 of 16, there is a difference. But, I mean, I was thinking the Bulldogs would win reasonably comfortably. They do seem to be finding their way at the right end of the year. I think they're on the back of three-game winning streak. Yep. They had a bye, I think, last week, as did the Raiders. But the Raiders have been really disappointing this year after being minor premiers last year and, you know, performing, well, okay in the semis, even though they didn't win a game. They were reasonably competitive, but they haven't been overly competitive this year. And you know what? I reckon they could pencil this game in as a game they think they can win here. I'm going to tip the Dogs, but I don't think they'll win by a big margin because I think they'll be doing their best here, the Raiders, because they know they've had a poor year. They'll want to lift, and this is a game I reckon they penciled in thinking they can win. I'm just having a look here at some of the Bulldogs old boys just doing a lap of honour here. It's fantastic. I know Piggy's going to try and catch up with a couple of them, or one or two of them, or one anyway, when they walk past. So it's just great. It's just unfortunate that there's not a big crowd here to welcome. Yeah. You know, it's, and then MG was saying before that, you know, it's probably a strange game to put it on.
1: Well, they always turn out for the game against Parramatta here at a Coors Stadium. No matter how the two teams are travelling, or potentially one of the games back at Belmore, where you know you'll pack the crowd, you'll pack the house out.
22: Yeah, yeah, it's interesting, isn't it? I mean, I don't know the pros and cons of when they put it on and the reasoning behind it, but it's just a shame that there's not a bigger crowd here. There'd probably be, look, there wouldn't be 10,000 here at the moment, I wouldn't think. But, you know, it's a big occasion for all the old boys. There's, just having a look at them as they walk around there, there's actually quite a few of them. I think you said before there's probably about 100. I mean, yep. Some of them probably not capable of walking around, I would think, probably the older ones, obviously. But, you know, there's a good number of them doing the lap of honour here. There's probably 70, I reckon.
1: Yep.
22: So, you know, pretty good. And it's great to see them here because it's a great club. It's got a fantastic history. And they've been very good to their players over a long period of time.
1: Yeah, well, we caught up with club legend Andrew Farrar earlier in the program. Darryl, one of your grand final winning teammates. And you were both sort of saying just how good the Bulldogs culture is for old players and what it does for you.
22: Yeah, well, it's fantastic. I mean, it's obviously when you have a bit of success, it makes a bit of difference.
1: Yeah.
22: I mean, I was lucky. I was there 2 years and they won two comps. Not that I contributed much to it, but they did.
1: Yeah.
22: I mean, it was a great culture. We had a fantastic coach. Warren Ryan coached us. But we had a great side. Steve Mortimer was our captain. You know, Steve Folkes was in the side. Terry Lamb. I mean, we had a pretty good side. And they were always going to be hard to beat. But what they did do, they managed to stem the flow of the premierships going Parramatta's way. And Parramatta had an amazing side in the 80s, as you know. You know,
1: yep.
22: Kenny, Roth, Cronin, Ella. You know, you name them. They had some really good players. So it was a great period of time and a great, you know, part of my football career and one I will treasure forever.
1: And just joining us on the sideline tonight, the great man Mark Piggy Riddell. He'll be catching up with a couple of the Bulldogs plays as they come round very, very shortly. But a good evening to you, Piggy.
11: Yeah, good evening, boys. Good evening, everyone. Got to say, a little bit fresh down here on the sideline and a fair bit of dew across the ground already. And Big Man, you'll know from Wednesday night, you looking at me,
22: yes.
11: Big Man,
22: where
11: I've got that test. You know the test I do?
22: Yeah, it's a good test.
11: Where I slide my shoes.
22: Yeah,
11: my
22: I know,
11: shoes.
22: It's very entertaining.
11: It's very slippery underfoot here. And I actually spoke to a couple of the Titans NRLW girls after their win this afternoon, and they said very similar, really hard and slippery underfoot, so tough to keep your feet. So we'll see how that plays out with the game tonight. No real breeze to speak of at all, so looking forward to it. I tend to agree with Big Man's comments on the game. I'm going to tip the Bulldogs, but I think the Raiders will come ready to play. You know, those State of Origin boys on the bench tonight, they'll be looking to come on and make a big impact and try and get their team a victory.
1: Those ground conditions, thanks to Aria Homes, New South Wales, and we'll probably bring you one of those Bulldogs players with Piggy after a break. We are here with the Continuous Call team live from McCall Stadium on Bulldogs Old Boys Day. The Canterbury Bulldogs preparing to take on the Canberra Raiders here at McCall Stadium. The team's just going through their warm-ups at the moment, and the playing group, the Old Boys, still heading around just at the northern end of the ground at the moment. Mike Pearsall, Mark Piggy Riddell and Darryl Broman here with your call tonight. Kickoff about 15 minutes away at a Coors Stadium. Stay with us. We'll be back after a break.
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1: Yes, welcome back to the Continuous Call Team live from Accor Stadium on Bulldogs Old Boys Day. Kickoff against the Canberra Raiders about 13 minutes away. Mike Pearsall, Darryl Broman and Mark Piggy-Riddell with the call for this one this evening. And we're just waiting for the Bulldogs Old Boys to continue their lap of honour. And Piggy's going to catch up with one of the boys very, very shortly. Around the grounds, full time up at Redcliffe. The Sharks have demolished the Dolphins 66-0. That's right, 66-0. And in the NRLW earlier this afternoon, the Bulldogs went down to the Titans 36 points to 10. We're just waiting now. We'll catch up with one of these Bulldogs players very, very shortly from their lap of honour, the former players with Piggy. But, Darryl, that result, 66-0, the Dolphins over the Sharks.
22: It's a surprise. I know the Dolphins were a bit short, but, you know, they've managed to play okay. They've never... Well, that'd be their biggest loss.
1: Yeah. Well, we heard Kerry on the text line saying it's so unfair for the Dolphins and their chooks with their season on the line to have to back up with Origin players, but it's the same for everyone, isn't it?
22: Yeah, well, I mean, it's the way it is. I mean, I don't want to move Origin. Does anyone want... I mean, there's some people want to move Origin. I don't. I think Origin has played at exactly the right time. It gives a little bit of impetus and spark to the season. And now we've got, what have we got, 8 or 9 rounds to go. It gives us great... I think momentum leading into the semis.
1: Yeah, I agree 100%. 0460 873 873. The team news coming through very shortly for the Bulldogs clash against the Canberra Raiders, and we'll just have a chat very shortly to one of these Bulldogs old boys. But the team news: Anari Tawala is out for the Bulldogs tonight due to illness. Bronson Sherry to start at centre. Jacob Preston back from a broken arm on the bench for the Bulldogs. Kurt Mann will start at hooker in jumper 14. Bailey Hayward will move to the bench for the Raiders. Sebastian Chris is out with a hamstring issue. Jed Stewart comes onto the wing. Origin reps Ethan Strange and Hudson Young will start from the bench for the Raiders. Dane Laurie will start at 5'8 and jumper 17. Adam Ariotta starts in the back row. And Kobe Black joins the bench in jumper 20, replacing Chevy Stewart. Tom Starling will play his 150th NRL match for the Canberra Raiders. Kickoff still approaching, about 11 minutes away here on the Continuous Call Team. Let's cross down now to the field at Accor Stadium. Mark Piggy-Riddell with a former Bulldog.
11: Yeah, got to catch up with Jay Moz. Josh, big afternoon for the Bulldogs.
3: Yeah, very big afternoon. Old boys' day today. Started over at the Pullman. There was a function there, and then the boys got to walk over with the players, and we sat up in a little function room there. Jeez, I tell you what, I did not want to go to work later tonight because the stories and everything like that are going on. The boys are starting to wind up now, and I'll probably head into work not long after this.
11: Well, mate, it started yesterday, really, didn't it? I know you took your kids out to the captain's run. I think they had a barbecue, sausage sizzle for all the former players out there as well.
3: Yeah, they're trying to get as many players down and make it a real weekend. You know, it is hard at stages, but with school holidays, I think it's a perfect time. And there are probably about 60 or 70 former players there yesterday, and I think there's about 120 there this afternoon. So it's good to catch up with faces I haven't seen for 2 years. And this bloke as well, Joshy Reynolds.
11: Here he is. Get in here. Get in here. What are some of your favourite memories of J-Moz?
4: Oh, it's all about J-Moz today, guys. I've actually been telling everyone that it's B-Moz. Which has been brilliant. The fans have been going, B-Moz, B-Moz. But,
11: You're not working tonight like J-Moz is?
4: I'm not. Is he actually working?
11: He's got to go and work tonight.
4: Yeah, I don't know, but he's changed. He's changed a lot.
11: What about this, but what about the old boys? And as a former player, seeing the Bulldogs and the way you guys do it, and a great turnout at that.
4: Yeah, it's awesome, you know. Yeah, to be honest, it's probably the first year that I've really, like, understood, like, what it means to everyone. I'm glad so many people come, and it's good to see all the old boys and see up blokes like this all day. But no, mate, we all done the same thing. We represent the club, and it was a great night.
11: What about the game? What are you thinking?
4: Bulldogs 13 plus.
11: Thanks, Josh. He's on fire, and he's had a few as well, hasn't he? Because I could smell it.
3: Well, he finished at 3 a.m.
11: Really?
3: 3 a.m. finished last night at the Silverwater Hotel, and he's probably had half a dozen now, so he's in fine form, which makes it a bit hard for me right now to go to work when you got blokes like him and James Graham pulling at you to get you to come and have a beer. But no, good crowd. They're still filtering in, and it's a big game for the Dogs. They need to win it, and I think they'll be right tonight.
11: Well, thanks for joining us, mate. We'll tune in a little later for your call.
3: Good to have PTL back too.
11: Be careful. He's made his way into the studio this afternoon to do some work, so you might catch up with him tonight.
3: Oh, well, there you go. I think the boys after the game's finished are heading to the Rocks, so I may be unavailable.
11: All right, thanks, guys. Back to you upstairs.
22: I'll take it. There it is, Piggy Riddell down there with Joshua. Something wrong with...
1: I'm all good. I'm back here, Darryl. My apologies. I've gone colourblind. I can't see my mic on.
22: You know when you press green comes on, that means green for go.
1: Yeah, I know. I'm sitting there looking around going, why isn't it working? It's sitting there saying off, big mum. There was Mark Piggy Riddell down there with two of the Bulldogs modern greats there, Josh Morris and Josh Reynolds. And we will hear Josh Morris a little later tonight when the Roosters host the Parramatta Eels at Allianz Stadium. He'll be on co-commentary with Matt Thompson live from the Harvey Norman Interactive Studio. Kickoff about 7 minutes away here at a Core Stadium between the Bulldogs and the Canberra Raiders on Canterbury's Old Boys Day. And just to take you through to the break, congratulations to Debbie from the Central Coast who called up to let us know it was the Indian Pacific, the east to west and west to east railway.
22: We should have guessed that, shouldn't we?
1: The Indian Ocean,
22: the Pacific Ocean.
1: Yeah,
22: but so we're old and we forget stuff.
1: Congratulations to Debbie from the Central Coast. 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Debbie from the Central Coast, our caller of the day. We'll take a quick break. When we come back here on the Continuous Call team, we'll bring you the preview and all the boys' tips ahead of this clash between the Bulldogs and the Raiders.
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1: Yes, welcome back to the continuous call team here live from Accor Stadium. The Canterbury Bulldogs preparing to take on the Canberra Raiders here in round 19 of NRL action. A huge result earlier this afternoon. The Dolphins hammered 66 points to nil by the Sharks up in Redcliffe. But now we turn our attention to this match here at Accor Stadium. 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
22: I'm tipping the Bulldogs. A bold prediction. I think they'll only win 1-12, I think that'd be a reasonable price. I think the Raiders are certainly probably not that big a bold prediction, but I do think they'll win 1-12. And player to watch, Stephen Crichton, coming off a fantastic State of Origin game on Wednesday night. To me, I saw him in the sheds. He looks pumped, and he's playing 5-8, and he's been an outrageous success at 5-8. I think he'll be the player I want to watch.
1: And Piggy on the sideline for us tonight. Your thoughts on tonight's match, mate?
11: Yeah, look, boys, I'm going to pick the Bulldogs as well to win. My bold prediction, I'm going to go with the big man here. I'm going to go with a tight win to the Bulldogs, but I'm going to have Jacob Preston and Hudson Young both to score tries in this game tonight. My player to deliver, well, I can't go past Connor Tracy at the back. I think he'll be everywhere tonight for the Bulldogs. And first try scorer, I'm going to go with Lockie Galvin.
1: Okay, there you have it, our boys' tips there. Darryl Broman and Mark Figueredo joining Mike Pearsall tonight in commentary for this round 19 clash between the Bulldogs and the Raiders. Kickoff just over 2 minutes away here at Accor Stadium. We'll take you through the lineups now. For the visitors tonight, KO Weeks is at fullback in the number one jersey. On the wings in number 21, Jed Stewart and Xavier Savage. In the centres for the Raiders, Simi Sasungi and Matt Timocor. In the halves, Dane Laurie in the number 17 jersey will start at 5'8". Ethan Sanders is at halfback. Up front, Corey Horsburgh and Joe Tarpanay, the captain, as we see the Raiders preparing to come out onto the field. Owen Paddy is the hooker. In the back row, Adam Mariotta and Noah Martin. And at lock forward, Zach Hosking for the Raiders. Starting on the bench tonight, the Blues Origin representative, Ethan Strange, in the number 6 jersey. His teammate for the Blues, Hudson Young, also off the bench. Tom Starling, Josh Papali, Morgan Smithies and Kobe Black. And they are coached by Ricky Stewart. For the home side tonight, Connor Tracy is the fullback, Jacob Carraz and Jethro Rinakama, the wingers. Matt Burton is in the centres, as is Bronson Sherry, rushed into the starting side after initially being named on the bench. In the halves, Stephen Crichton is the skipper at 5'8". Lachlan Galvin, the halfback, number 7. Up front, Max King and Leo Thompson, the prop forwards. Kurt Mann starts at hooker in jumper 14. And in the back row, Josh Curran, Jamin Salmon and Harry Hayes is the lock forward. On the bench, Bailey Hayward, Aleko Lasemi-Jones, Jack Underhill, Lipoy Hotboy, Sean O'Sullivan, and the man coming back from injury, a broken arm, their star back rower, Jacob Preston, on the bench tonight for the Bulldogs. They are coached by Cameron Seraldo. The referee tonight, Jared Sutton, senior review official, Grant Atkins, and the touch judges, John Stone and Tom Camborn. As we watch the Bulldogs on Old Boys Day here at Accor Stadium, led out onto the field at Accor Stadium by their star man, Stephen Crichton, backing up from that famous Blues victory at Suncorp Stadium on Wednesday night, starting at 5-8 for the Bulldogs tonight. And that's coincided with their 3 straight wins, trying desperately to keep their season alive. Are just 2 points outside of the top 8 at the moment. They can draw level with that with a win over the Canberra Raiders tonight. For the Raiders, minor premiers last year, maybe a mathematical possibility of still making the top 8, but gee, they've got to get some wins coming, and they've got to get them coming soon, starting right here tonight at Accor Stadium. This is the continuous call team. Mike Pearsall calling this one with you, joined of course by our expert commentators, Darryl Broman and Mark Piggy-Riddell on the touchline this evening. This round 19 battle, as we prepare to have a moment of silence for Ronnie Raper.
22: Yep, Ron Raper. He actually coached up in Brisbane when I was playing up there. He's a great player, but he was a hell of a coach too.

0: an influential man.
1: I know what I'm talking about sometimes.
0: You know your stuff.
1: What a night for our yes. You know he has to get up and talk.
0: Is he not a very forthcoming chatter?
1: Like I said, he just doesn't like the spotlight.
0: Yeah.
1: He doesn't like the spotlight. That's the type of player Toops is. He's happy to go about his business in the background and doesn't like the attention and the fanfare, but that's why everyone loves him so much.
0: I should mention as well, the player of the match in this clash gets the Chad Robinson medal, who played with great distinction for both the Roosters and Parramatta and sadly left us a little while ago. So the Jack Gibson Cup back in the possession of the Sydney Roosters after a 28-12 victory over Parramatta. We'll take a break and come back with more on the Continuous Call.
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0: It's been a big year for the try scorers in rugby league. Alex Johnson having broken Ken Irvine's record. And now Daniel Tupou with a hat-trick in his 300th NRL game. Andrew Abdo is about to make a special presentation to him.
9: Congratulations to both teams on a fantastic match. And specifically, well done to the Roosters for giving Daniel this win. And in return, he gave you a hat-trick of tries. Congratulations, Daniel, on that. In the NRL, Not many players have made it to 300 games. You need a lot of talent, you need a lot of hard work, commitment, resilience. And most of all, you need to have the kind of personality that people want to play for and around. And Daniel, everyone in the NRL respects the way you carry yourself on the field, your grace in scoring many, many tries, but most importantly, the way you carry yourself off the field. You're a wonderful role model for so many people, not only here in Australia, but in Tonga, and all over the world. Congratulations on making it to 300 games and doing it in style. And on behalf of everyone in the game, well done.
10: Thank you, Andrew. Well, now I ask the Royal Highness.
0: They're trying to convince him to come up and make a speech. I think he's brushing them.
1: Well, the Royal Highness of Tonga wants to say something.
0: Well, we can't interrupt the Royal Highness of Tonga. Oh, hang on.
1: Her speaker.
0: Who's this? Is this an interpreter? Oh, the Prime Minister of Tonga.
11: What an amazing game. It's such a privilege to be here to take part in such an auspicious occasion as marking the 300th game of one of our heroes, Daniel Tupou. We came from Tonga. It's such a privilege for me to represent the government and the people of Tonga in marking this special occasion. You did us very proud. What an amazing game. In the first half, we were a bit worried, but you rewarded us with three tries. Congratulations. God bless you, Danny DeBow. Go Roosters.
12: Oh, they've converted some more fans. So the Prime Minister of Tonga is wearing a Roosters jacket tonight.
1: Yep, and they're giving him some gifts as well.
12: Oh, it's lovely, isn't it? It really is lovely.
1: So,
12: are they going to convince him to go and have a chat? Oh, no, we've got the photo now with the PM.
1: Op. How good is that, though?
12: Yeah. Here he comes. Here's the man, Daniel Tupou.
1: Yes.
13: First and foremost, just want to thank God and my Lord and Savior for this opportunity, because this wouldn't happen without him, so all praises and glory goes to him. Second, I just want to thank the Parramatta Eels for a hard-fought battle tonight. You guys showed up and, appreciate it, the tough challenge tonight, so thank you. Thirdly, I just want to thank Your Royal Highness, Lata Fuipeka, Mata'au for coming tonight, and also the Prime Minister of Tonga, Lord Whakapuanua. Thank you guys for taking the time out to come. Thirdly, I just want to thank Nick, the board, and the Sydney Roosters for this opportunity and being able to play all 300 games here. It's truly a blessing, so I'm thankful. Also, I'd like to thank my teammates, both past and present, especially old boys today that showed up. It was good to see you guys out there earlier today. So thank you guys, and to my teammates, thanks for tonight. You guys are everything to me, so thank you guys. And last, I just want to thank my family, my friends, and the support, my beautiful wife and my little baby boy. Thank you guys so much for being my rock. So couldn't have done it without you. And last and poorly, I just want to thank the Rugby League community and the Roosters fans. Thank you for sticking by in all 300 games. So this one's for you. I love you guys very much. Thank you.
12: Well, I've been covering sport for a long, long time now. I've never heard a classier speech from anyone. That's absolutely brilliant.
1: He is classy, and you could hear them. The fans, they've hung around. They've hung around just to hear him speak, because, you know, you don't hear it too often. You don't get to hear from Toots, but he is. I can't give enough praise to the type of person that Daniel Tupou is. And, you know, I'm just glad and privileged that I got to spend 2 years playing alongside him and training alongside him every day and seeing that person right there, because he is one of a kind.
12: That was fantastic. What a beautiful acknowledgement of everyone that's important to his life and his career. Daniel Tupou, a very welcomed member, I'm sure, of the 300 game club in the NRL. A text from Tommy: Daniel Tupou is the only player left in the Roosters team from the 2013 grand final win over Manly. That's a long, long time ago now. He debuted in 2012. Mm. If he goes one more season, he too might overtake Cam.
1: Yeah,
12: 100%. Well, absolutely.
1: If he goes again, he will. And he's playing good enough too.
12: Yeah, for sure.
1: He still hasn't dropped in his performances, and he's still always there on play one, play two, on his try line. He's always put his hand up for that carry, and I think it'd be a shame to see him go over to Super League. I really hope he stays at the Roosters.
12: I think he's had any number of opportunities to leave the NRL for Super League. I think even some rugby opportunities overseas, and he's shunned those the last few years, but only signing one-year extensions with the Roosters to keep his options open. Whether he decides to stick around for another year or maybe take an overseas opportunity from next year, we don't know. But as you correctly say, three tries tonight just goes to show that he's playing as well as ever.
1: All the boys, they've got their 300 shirts on, the one that Teddy was wearing on the sideline. Every one of the players has taken off their jersey and put that over the top. So, it's just a wonderful tribute. And they do it well, the Roosters. They know how to celebrate milestones, and for 300 games, you know, I think I said there's five or six that have done it, and Toops, he'll go down as the greatest winger that the Roosters has ever produced.
12: How nice is his little bub too? The bub hasn't made a sound all night. He's had the earmuffs on. He's got those chubby little cheeks.
1: Yep.
12: And I'm sure whilst he won't remember it, he'll be able to look back at all the vision of a special night for his dad and know that he was there with his mum watching on. So it's one of the feel-good moments of the season, a hat-trick for Daniel Tupou in his 300th game. Now, moving on to looking back at the results from earlier, 66-0 the Sharks over the Dolphins. No one could possibly have foreseen such a lopsided result. Tom Gilbert, the Dolphins captain, I'm sure was embarrassed in the post-match press conference at full time.
14: Yeah, well, it was embarrassing last time and it's probably more embarrassing now. We had a real emphasis on making sure that those performances don't happen again, let alone happening here. We are sorry for our fans, especially our Redcliffe fans as well. It's disappointing for them, as it is disappointing for us, but about bouncing back, we will bounce back, but we have to address a few things in the short term, and like I said, we're just embarrassed for that performance now, and we would just apologise to our fans for that.
12: Whew, man, I know they got a lot missing because of Origin, but 66-0?
1: Yeah, well, they had a lot missing during Origin, and they almost put 50 on the Roosters, so... I didn't see that coming at all. I honestly thought that they would give the Sharks a decent match and go on with it. I thought the Sharks, it was probably going to be one of their tougher challenges, but the Sharkies, they've hit some form at the right end of the year.
12: I'm just sort of thinking they've had a big contingent in Origin. Mm. They provided the most players to the Queensland team right throughout the series. And I'm just wondering, given that they're only a young club and haven't got a lot of experience in that, whether it might have just caught up with them today.
1: Yeah, maybe. Maybe. Their depth obviously got tested today, but, I think it's an anomaly. But also the Sharks, they played well.
12: They played really well.
1: Yeah.
12: Once they get in that mood, I don't think we've seen that from them for a while.
1: No.
12: But when they really get into that groove, they are a hard team to stop.
1: Well, not against a side like the Dolphins who have been playing outstanding. They've been, and that's the knock on them, they've been able to beat the sides below them quite comfortably, but when they play a side above them, they tend to struggle. So, that is a huge win, especially up there as well. Like, massive, massive win.
12: Yeah, absolutely. So next week, the Dolphins take on the Cowboys in Sunday footy, which you'll hear here on the Continuous Call Team, and you'll see on Nine, that match at Suncorp Stadium. Big, big clash this one. I don't know if they get Katoa back.
1: No, I don't.
12: He might have been a relatively, not long-term, but medium-term injury anyway. Yeah. It's probably, they've got the bye the week after, so I guess they're probably hoping to get him back for the clash against the Dragons in round 22. But, yes, they're back to the drawing board for the Dolphins, who were chugging along nicely. On the flip side, I'm sure Craig Fitzgibbon was very pleased with the Sharks, given they went up and absolutely threw the kitchen sink at the Dolphins for a big win today.
15: He deserves credit, because he doesn't get enough, in my opinion. If you looked at, statistically speaking, over the last 5 years, that guy's in the top few halves in the comp. I mean, he does it every year. It's, the narrative outweighs what he actually does, and... most pleased that him and Tricky are building together, because take a number, take a combination, you can skew it any way you want. We need both of them to play well, and they're both very, very, very good players, and they're working on the things they need to work on, and I was really pleased with both of them today.
12: So he's obviously speaking there about Nicho Hynes, who scored 30 points today.
1: Yeah, record.
12: It's a fair hit out.
1: Took over Matt Rogers.
12: 11 goals, 11 from 11.
1: Mm.
12: And a couple of tries as well. All right, 66-0, that was a bit of a shock. And the other game, of course, today that you heard with Mike, the big man, and Piggy from Accor Stadium, a shock result, really. The Raiders 40-16 over the Bulldogs. Josh was out there as part of Old Boys Day. I don't know whether that's going to sour the celebrations for your old comrades.
1: No, well, I think they were just starting to hit their straps as I left, so probably a good thing that I took off.
12: Yes. You wouldn't have been much use to me tonight if you stayed around. the big news out of that one, of course, the injury to Stephen Crichton. Well, a reoccurrence of an injury. It's some nerve damage associated with that shoulder problem that he's had, and he'll be off for scans. He was taken off the ground in a Medicab, and that was only precautionary, but he was up and about and walking in the change room at full time. So that was the positive part about that, but it was a fairly dire-looking situation there for some time. I reckon they had time off for the best part of 10 minutes there at one stage.
1: Yeah.
12: But the Bulldogs captain looks like he was up and about and seems confident that he's going to recover.
1: Do you ever just looking at the Fox Sports desk there, they've got Vonnie, then they've got Greg Alexander, Cooper Cronk, Jared and Daniel, and it goes from shortest to tallest.
12: Yeah. He's got a couple of inches on him, Daniel yes. Tupo, and JWH, he's no small man. No. All right, one last break here. We'll come back and wrap things up for Saturday Night Footy on the Continuous Call.
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0: Pacey's poem. 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
1: So the gang's moved on to Lang Park to see who will hold the shield on high. And on that hallowed ground in Queensland, the Blues are sure to hear our victory cry. Queenslander!
0: Pacey's poem. 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
1: You know, every now and then I think you might like to hear something from us. Nice and easy. But there's just one thing, you see. 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We always do it nice and rough. But we're gonna take the beginning of this song and do it easy. But then we're gonna do the finish

0: is back. And no one is more excited than Robin from Cocoa Brew. 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
1: You like what you see. 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
0: Harry's IGA, Wandle, Dean Street and Yeppoon.
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6: Hello, I'm Carolee Katsimbanis. One of the world's largest tech companies is launching a landmark legal battle with its artificial intelligence partner, Toby Goff reports.
7: Apple is accusing OpenAI of a coordinated campaign to steal confidential designs and blueprints for its upcoming hardware suite. The federal lawsuit names OpenAI's hardware chief, Tang Tan, a former Apple vice president, accusing him of helping poach more than 400 Apple employees.
6: I'm Carolee Katsimbanis. One of the world's largest tech companies is launching a landmark legal battle with its artificial intelligence

0: of data and evade security detection during their final weeks. The suit also alleges a former engineer downloaded dozens of files regarding unreleased products just before jumping ship in January. Apple is demanding a jury trial, the destruction of all stolen data, and a redesign of OpenAI's upcoming products. Toby Goff reporting.
1: A 16-year-old boy has now been charged with murder after the remains of a 13-year-old girl were found in bushland in Donald in the Wimmera region of Victoria, 235 kilometres northwest of Melbourne. Layla Jeffrey was reported missing by her family last weekend. And a 16-year-old junior footballer has been airlifted to hospital after sustaining a serious head injury in regional Victoria. News Corp reporting Horsham Saints under-17s player received a knock to the back of his head when he was tackled in the fourth quarter of the match against the Southern Mallee Thunder in the Wimmera League. Police believe a 74-year-old man was on his routine morning walk when he was assaulted in Sydney's West. He was found with serious head injuries on the side of a road at Yennora just before 5am and remains in hospital fighting for life. Detective Acting Inspector Brenton Somerville says they need people to come forward.
2: So we're aware the man was performing his usual morning walk, which he does in the area. He had been out for a period of about 30 minutes prior to the incident. A member of the public thankfully called police. We appreciate that person coming forward and notifying us of the incident. Contacted 000 and police and ambulance responded promptly.
1: Senior Labor Minister Jason Clare says the actions of Telstra need to be scrutinised following its nationwide outage, the telco confirming it will appear before a parliamentary inquiry into the outage to be held next week. Mr Clare says Telstra has let Australians down.
3: Now, people could have lost their lives. That's why there's an investigation by ACMA. That's why we changed the law. They're liable to some very serious financial penalties for what's happened here. And I assume that that parliamentary inquiry will scrutinise the actions of Telstra over the course of the last week.
1: Checking finance, one Australian dollar buying 69 US cents.
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1: And singles final at Wimbledon is scheduled to get underway early Sunday morning Australian Eastern Standard Time. Tennis correspondent Craig Gabriel is there.
5: It's the first time in history that one of the four majors will see an all-Czech ladies final as Linda Noskova takes on Karolina Muchová. This is also the first time there is a same country final since Venus and Serena Williams at Wimbledon since 2009. On another hot and sunny day in London, the Royal Box is full and Her Royal Highness the Princess of Wales is leading the celebrities. That includes several past champions, as well as Oscar-winning actors like Jodie Foster. Craig Gabriel, Wimbledon.
1: In the NRL, a horror night for the Bulldogs in round 19, losing to the Raiders 40-16 at Accor Stadium. In the other games, Cronulla Sharks beat the Dolphins 66-0, Sydney Roosters over the Parramatta Eels 28-12. AFL wins for Hawthorn, Adelaide Crows and GWS Giants. That's the latest news and sport.
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3: Expecting a partly cloudy day today after a bit of fog around this morning. A top of 27 for Rocky after a minimum of 13. Yeppoon getting to 24 degrees, Gladstone 25 and Billawilla 26.
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0: But also it's involved in mood, blood sugar levels, all sorts of things. So, yeah, it would be up there as one of the most important ones.
1: 133693, Fiona Kane, nutritionist, mind, body, eating coach. Your calls and questions for Fiona, if we can get your health back on track with a supplement or lifestyle suggestion, any aches and pains we can help you with, that's the number 133693, or to contribute to this conversation about winter wellness. So vitamin D, I'm guessing spinach. Am I close?
0: Yeah, well, for vitamin D, you'd be looking at more of the like the oily fish. Oily
1: oh,
0: foods.
1: Okay.
0: So it's vitamin D you'd be looking at, because so spinach is more, it's
1: vitamin
0: iron,
1: K,
0: it's iron. In vitamin K as well.
1: Okay.
0: But yeah, vitamin D, what you're looking at is you're looking at the small oily fish like the sardines, mackerel, herring, that kind of thing. You're looking at the yolks in eggs. And, you know, you could get some from things like nuts and seeds and things like that as well. But it's more, think of the oily foods.
1: Yep. And that's going to help your immune system too, yeah?
0: Yes, absolutely.
1: Right.
0: And you know, and the thing is, like I said, these things, they're not alone.
1: Yeah.
0: So if you have those foods, there'll be, you know, if you have your egg yolk, there's going to be vitamin A in there as well, and there's going to be protein, and there's so many other nutrients. So they kind of all come together. And if you're eating colourful fruits and vegetables, you're going to have, you know, your vitamin C, but you're also going to have bioflavonoids, and there's, you know, there's going to be B vitamins. There's going to be all sorts of things. So it's really, you know, they all come together.
1: Can you overdo this, Fiona? I want to say overdo it. Can you eat your way out of, you know, I'm thinking of some people close to me, my beautiful mum and my auntie and things, they sort of like, there's always something new about a new tea or a new food to consume, which is all great. What did she say to me the other day? What was it? She had something there. You know, it's either a goji berry and thing, and that's all good because I'm looking after their health and lower cholesterol and blood pressure. But, you know, it's a more rounded thing. Is it all, you know, do you just consume more eggs and more oily fish? I mean, you're heading in the right direction, but you can't eat your way out of bad habits. I'm not suggesting that these people have bad habits, but, you know, just to get that message across that it helps you along the way, but it's a bigger picture.
0: Yes, it is a big picture, and it is looking at all the things. And also it might be, look, like you said, you were talking about habits, whether or not, you know, we've all got habits that probably aren't that helpful for us. And we do tend to get into a bit of a funk over winter. So, you know, the starting point is to start by doing anything that's beneficial. But yeah, it's not just as simple as, oh, okay, have some oily fish and that's the only thing you need to do. But if that's one thing that you start doing in your diet and that's one thing that you're capable of doing that's simple enough to do and, you know, and that's what you can do right now, well, then do that. If you can do extra things and spend some time in the sun and other things as well, it's great. But, yeah, it is everything health-related, everything human-related, really. we're complicated beings, you know,
1: yes.
0: So it's never just one thing.
1: Okay, Kim's on the line in Queensland to talk to you, Fiona. Hi there, Kim.
2: Oh, yes, is that Dr. Fiona, is it?
1: Fiona is a nutritionist and eating coach. Sorry, Fiona. Yeah, so you can tell us. Yes.
0: Not a doctor, but hi, Kim.
2: Oh, hi, and Pat, hi. Yes, no, I was just wondering, I'm embarrassed to say, but I've got quite a few warts that have popped up on the top of my hand.
0: Yes.
2: And when I went to the doctor a week ago, and they've, you know, they popped up over the last 4 or 5 months, and she said, oh, we can cut them out for you. And I don't like to do, I'd rather take a supplement or a vitamin. Could you tell me, you know, how do you end up, they're tiny though, but is there a supplement you can take to prevent getting them?
0: That's a good question, and I actually don't know the answer to that.
1: It's a bit of a mystery ward. So you can go to the doctor and get them sort of blasted, can't you, Fiona? And sort of he sort of sprays his gun on it and sort of somehow negates it, I think, is some way of sort of doing it.
0: Yes, yeah. Look, there's other things that people talk about in regards to warts. It could be, it's things like you can use sort of things like garlic or apple cider vinegar. Sometimes people use those sorts of things like actually on the warts. So there's things like that you can do. I'm not an expert in those things, though. You can kind of go down the whole kind of Google thing and find lots of different things. But I don't know about prevention because it is complicated, these things. One thing I would say, though, one thing I do that I find really protective is we do eat a lot of garlic, and actually I take garlic as well.
1: Right.
0: And I think when we do things like that, those remedies sometimes, because they're kind of the antiviral, antimicrobial, that kind of thing, and warts, like it is a virus. So I think that preventative probably it would be any kind of antiviral type
1: yes.
0: compound, and garlic is certainly one of those. So I think I'd certainly be upping the garlic. And what I do is we cut up the garlic and actually leave it sort of on the bench for 20 minutes or so, and then we just add that raw to our meal. And it's full on, but it's really good for your immune system.
1: Thank you, Kim. There's John on the line too in Moorabbin. Hi, John.
3: Good morning. Is it morning? Yes.
1: Yes, it is.
3: Look, I have a fairly bad back. I take Osteomol every morning and usually in the afternoon as well, but I try not to take it at night. I'm just wondering if there's anything else that I could do that might help.
0: Yes, look, it could be, there's lots of different things, natural things you can take or do to support and reduce pain. So straight away I'm thinking of fish oils, because fish oils are really anti-inflammatory, but you usually have to have quite a high dose depending on the fish oil. Other things like turmeric are anti-inflammatory as well. They work really well for some people. There's quite a few different ones you can try, but on the other end of the scale, there's a couple of other things to remember that I think are really, really useful. One is remember to drink plenty of water, because we forget sometimes that our joints, the fluid around our joints is made from water, and a lot of us are very dehydrated. That doesn't help things. And also back off on the sugary foods, and in, for some people it would be alcohol as well, because both of those things will actually increase the inflammation and pain. So things that are overall will reduce inflammation. So it's just the healthy foods, backing off on the unhealthy foods, and making sure you're drinking plenty of water.
3: I also have honey and garlic, or garlic and honey, every day.
0: Yep,
3: and that helps with colds and things like that, so...
0: Yes.
3: That's a good remedy.
0: Anyway. Very good.
1: Well done, John.
3: Thank you very much.
1: Good on you, mate. 133693, Fiona Cain's here, nutritionist and mind-body eating coach, host of the Wellness Connection podcast, and here for you this morning on 133693. Health and wellbeing continues after this break.
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1: Fiona Cain's here talking health and well-being. Fiona is a nutritionist and mind-body eating coach, 133693. Karen's on the line in Altona Meadows. Hi, Karen.
16: Hi, Fiona and Kat. Fiona, I've been watching the news on TV and actually, personally, I like eating fruits like strawberries and oranges are my favourite. But apparently in America, there's a disease now that's found on from parasites on these fruits. It's like the origin of it. It's called Cyclosporiasis. And it's causing thousands to get sick and people in hospital, etc. And I'm wondering, is there any prevention? Are they going to stop the imports from America? I would say that we're getting most of ours from America now because of the seasons.
1: Right, I don't know.
16: They don't grow them in so much in the winter.
1: Right, thank you,
16: Karen. I imagine that we're getting it from America. Do you know if we are, and do you know if they're stopping the imports?
1: Okay, I'm not following because the phone's a bit muffly. Are you getting that there, Fiona?
17: I wasn't hearing it that well either. I think it's something that's, that she's talking about in America with the plants, that some sort of bug or some sort of bacteria or something. And I don't know about that. I'm sorry. All I would say, though, is because I don't know exactly what you're talking about, is it all comes back to really supporting your immune system.
1: Right.
17: The other thing as well is if you're looking at what you're eating, or if you try and eat locally grown food as much as you can.
1: Yep.
17: We've got really strict rules here in Australia, and it's the best to eat food, I think, that's grown here rather than flown in. I don't know if that's kind of part of what the question was about. Sorry, I didn't.
1: So, Karen, we're going to put you on hold. Just tell Ethan the news story you're referring to. We'll find the news story and just investigate a bit further. If there's something that the news is talking about as far as consuming food that's causing an issue, we'll see if we can find that. Is that right, Ethan? Just get the details from Karen there, see if we can work out what that's all about. We'll take another break, Fiona. We'll head to news and we'll continue with Fiona. There's text messages coming through on that line, 0477 693 693. So we'll get to your texts and your calls as we talk health and well-being after news, which is after this.
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1: Heading to news, and then we'll continue with Fiona Kane and Health and Wellbeing, taking your calls and your text messages to get us to news now. One of the songs to dance to in your car. Country Roads, John Denver. Yeah, that's right. What's it called again, Ethan?
23: Take Me Home, Country Roads.
1: That's right. Gee, how am I going? Okay, I need some more sardines for my brain. Here we go, John Denver to news.

0: Clinton Somerville says they need people to come forward.
1: So we're aware the man was performing his usual morning walk, which he does in the area. He had been out for a period of about 30 minutes prior to the incident. A member of the public thankfully called police. We appreciate that person coming forward and notifying us of the incident. Contacted 000 and police and ambulance responded promptly.
0: A 16-year-old junior footballer has been airlifted to hospital after sustaining a serious head injury in regional Victoria when he was tackled in the fourth quarter of the match. It comes just 1 week after 27-year-old Nathan Fitzgerald died after striking his head on a concrete-based cricket pitch during a Melbourne Reserves match. Nathan's teammates, along with the first responders, will also form a guard of honour for his beloved Richmond when the Tigers run onto the MCG to face Melbourne Demons on Sunday afternoon. Australia's fuel stock reserves remain stable despite the ongoing uncertainty in the Middle East. 41 days of petrol, 37 of diesel and 33 days of jet fuel. Acting Energy Minister Jason Clare says Australians can continue to have confidence in our fuel security.
2: We currently have 6.1 billion litres of fuel in Australia in total across all of those fuel types. That's more than the 5.3 billion that we had when Iran was first bombed back in February.
0: Also making news, US President Donald Trump has agreed to Iran's request for more talks but stressed that the original ceasefire between both countries is over. The US is demanding that Iran publish a public statement clarifying that the Strait of Hormuz is open and committing to not firing on commercial vessels passing through the key waterway.
3: Grace Mears Shopping World. 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
0: NRL Round 19, Canterbury Bulldogs suffering a major blow with captain Stephen Crichton injured in their loss to the Canberra Raiders, 40-16. In the other games, Cronulla Sharks beat the Dolphins 66-0. Sharks coach Craig Fitzgibbon admits he wasn't expecting such a huge win.
4: The Dolphins smacked our backside at home a while ago and I felt like that was on their mind, but I didn't see it going like that. No way, not against a quality opponent like that.
0: And Sydney Roosters over Parramatta Eels, 28-12. AFL wins for GWS Giants, St Kilda, Hawthorn and the Adelaide Crows. And Supercars leader Matt Payne has taken out race 21 of the series in Townsville with a 16-second lead, his third win of the year.
3: For RO's Community File, for Harvey Norman Furniture and Bedding.
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0: The work week's done. 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
8: The prize, thanks to Pestrol, the Ronan-Free Max for the last person standing rolling quiz, 133-693, and Karen's first. Hi, Karen.
9: Hello.
8: Hello, Karen. Number one, which Australian animal has become an internet celebrity after spending weeks flattening traffic cones, blocking roads, and attracting hundreds of visitors to a Tasmanian beach? What animal?
9: What's a seal.
8: Yeah. What's the full sort of name of this seal that was in the media?
9: I don't know his name.
8: Yeah. It rhymes with seal.
9: Neil?
8: Neil the seal at number one for you, Karen. There you go. You did know it. Number two, before emails and text messages became the norm, what noisy machine in many Australian homes and offices printed messages on shiny rolls of paper through a telephone line? What was that called?
9: Fax machine.
8: A fax machine, number two. Correct, Karen. Number three, which Australian actor became a global household name after playing a famous superhero before later surprising fans by returning to his musical theatre roots? What was his name? Very handsome man. You've probably dated him. He's tall. He's muscular.
9: Karen?
8: Muscular,
9: okay. I think I know what it is. What is it?
8: See you, Cassie. 133-693. Can I call you Cassie? Vanessa. Hi, Vanessa.
10: Good morning, yes.
8: Vanessa, rolling quiz, number three. Which Australian actor became a global household name after playing a famous superhero called Wolverine? Then he surprised fans by returning to his musical theatre roots. What's his name?
10: That would be Jack Human.
8: Oh, swap it around. Jack Human. Close.
10: Oh, okay.
8: Yeah, swap it around. Oh, well, it's not Jack
10: Human.
8: Oh. Yeah, it's a... Oh, I get told off when I'm too soft on people. You got to get his name. I'm sorry, Vanessa. You're sort of, you know who he is, and it sounds like his name, but you're sort of not there yet. Sean of Launceston. Hello, Sean.
11: Hello. I know. Hugh Jackman.
8: Hugh Jackman. Yeah, I sort of got it mixed up there. Number four, which famous, this is Sean, isn't it? Okay, Sean, which famous French queen is often wrongly credited with saying, let them eat cake, even though historians say she almost certainly never did say that, let them eat cake. What was her name?
11: Well, I've heard the story, but I'll take a guess at it. Marie Antoinette.
8: Yeah, it was her. That's right. Number five for you, Sean. Which classic film features the famous line, frankly, my dear, I don't give a damn? What movie was that?
11: I don't know. Casablanca?
8: Not Casablanca. No, we had that the other morning in the quiz. No. Let's go to Craig in South Geelong. Hi there, Craig.
12: Paddy P, how's it going?
8: Yeah, I'm well, Craig. Did you work in this building? Is this the Craig that used to work in this the radio station building when there was people on the stand? No, wrong Craig.
12: No, not at all.
8: Okay, I thought that when you said Paddy P. Which classic film... I don't know, just thought it was him. Which classic film features the famous line, frankly, my dear, I don't give a damn?
12: Gone with the Wind.
8: Gone with the Wind at number five. Which Australian town is known as the Opal Capital of the World and is famous for many of its residents living underground?
12: Cooper Pedy.
8: Cooper Pedy at number six. There you go. Craig, number seven now. Born on July 12th, so on this day, which flamboyant fitness personality became famous around the world for his high-energy aerobics classes, colourful outfits, and helping millions of people get moving through his sweating and oldies videos. Remember him?
12: I can see the afro.
8: Yeah. He was born on this day.
12: I could not get his name. I can see him clear as I can hear him. I can see him. And I cannot think of his name.
8: Okay. He's on my list. Here. Okay. All right. No worries. Jeez. Okay, Craig. 133-693. It is a rolling quiz. Nick is here. Hi there, Nick.
13: Hey, g'day, Pat.
8: G'day, Nick. Born today on this day. Here he is on my list here. And he was the flamboyant fitness personality who became famous around the world for his high-energy aerobics classes, colourful outfits, and his video was sweating to the oldies. What's his name?
13: There wasn't Leo Sayer, but it's his lookalike.
8: Yeah,
13: Richard Simmons.
8: Richard Simmons, that's right. Number eight for you, Nick. Which Australian chocolate bar was launched in 1954 and became famous for the slogan, a glass and a half of full cream milk? Why is it sold? What's that chocolate brand?
13: Which chocolate bar?
8: Yeah, the brand of the chocolate.
13: Oh, yeah, Cadbury.
8: Cadbury, that's correct, yeah, number eight.
13: Cadbury.
8: Number nine, which Australian TV game show encouraged contestants to come on down?
13: The Price is Right.
8: The Price is Right. There you go, Nick. Number 10. Which Australian children's book characters lived in a magical bushland world and became some of the most recognised figures in Australian children's literature? Those two characters in the children's book, a magical bushland world. And very, you see the images all over the place. What are they called?
13: We're talking about Hansel and Gretel.
8: Not Hansel and Gretel. No, there, Nick. No. Okay, 133-693. Ray might know. Created by Mae Gibbs, it says here.
14: Yeah, the Gummit Babies.
8: What's that? Go again.
14: The Gumnut Babies.
8: Yeah, the Gumnut Babies.
14: Cuddle Pie and
8: Cuddle Puss. That's it. Snuggle Pie and Cuddle Puss. Yeah, correct. Yeah. That's the one. Number 11 for you, Ray. How's business this morning, okay?
14: Very, very quiet because it's cold and miserable out there.
8: In Perth, yeah. Okay, number 11. Which Australian actress and singer inspired millions of women in the 1980s after appearing in a famous exercise video wearing bright leggings and encouraging people to get physical? What's her name?
14: Jane Fonda?
8: No, the Australian actress there, Ray. Get back on 133693. Millie's here. Hi, Millie.
15: Hi, Pat.
8: Hello,
15: I think it's Olivia Newton-John.
8: It is at number 11, Olivia Newton-John. Number 12, which Australian band released the 1980s hit Great Southern Land, a song that became an unofficial anthem celebrating Australian landscape? Remember that band? Very...
15: Yes, Ice House.
8: Ice House, yeah, there you are, number 12. Number 13 for you, Millie. Which New South Wales town transforms into an Elvis-themed celebration every January, attracting thousands of fans from around the world? And we often cross to this town in New South Wales for the Elvis Festival.
15: Parks.
8: That's right. Tamworth is the other one. But Parks is the Elvis Festival. Number 14. In the 1980s, Australian teenagers often spent hours creating a hairstyle using a hairdryer, a round brush, and plenty of hairspray to create extra height and volume. Oh, number 14 was... Oh, here we go. Different page. What was this popular hairstyle called? Now, we're calling it a
15: beehive?
8: No. Looks a bit vague there. So it's the act of... It's not a beehive. Have another go, Millie, because it's the act of doing something, as I look at the answer here. So it's a hairstyle, but what are they doing when they've got that round comb and the hairdryer and they're sort of trying to give more volume to the top of their hair back in the 80s? People still do it now. They go to the hairdressers and they get a...
15: Okay, I'll get back on then.
8: All right then, Millie. Thank you.
15: Oh, teasing it.
8: Not teasing it. You're heading in the right direction. There's Karen. Hi, Karen.
16: Hi.
8: So you're not teasing your hair, but you're going to, creating a hairstyle using a hairdryer, a round brush, lots of hairspray, extra height and volume on the top. What's this called when you're doing this? You go for a...
16: Erasing it, really, aren't you?
8: What are you doing?
16: Erasing it.
8: No, you're not baking it. No. Vanessa. Hi, Vanessa.
17: Good morning, yes.
8: What's it called, Vanessa?
17: Could you repeat the question?
8: Okay, so it says here in the 1980s, but people still go to the hairdressers and have this done. So teenagers spent hours creating a hairstyle using a hairdryer, a round brush, plenty of hairspray to get the volume on top. What's this popular thing called when you go to the hairdresser? You ask for a... Can I have a...
17: Is it a...
8: With the round brush and...
17: A round brush.
8: Yeah. With the hairdryer.
17: Hairdryer?
8: Yeah, you use the hairdryer. And you go to the...
17: Yeah.
8: You can do it at home as well, in the bathroom. You're giving yourself a... To give yourself more volume.
17: A fringe?
8: No, not a fringe. Let's try Joe in South Australia. Hi there, Joe.
18: Hello.
8: G'day, Joe.
18: Would it be a blow dry?
8: Yeah, blow dry or blow wave, correct. Okay, Joe, at number 15, which Australian TV presenter became famous for ending each episode of his long-running variety show by saying, "May your God go with you. May your God go with you." This TV presenter is no longer with us, very famous. He would end his... No, not Hinchy. No, he used to say, thank you for the rabbits and goodbye, nurse. And also his song was That's Life, Darren Hinch. Okay, John in Moorabbin. Hi there, John.
19: Good morning again.
8: Good morning there, John. So I'm going to say before Hinch, but Hinch was around. Oh, actually, that's crossover. Hinch did talk about this person. It was quite controversial, actually. Which Australian TV presenter became famous for ending each episode of his long-running variety show by saying, "May your God go with you"?
19: Yeah, good question.
8: The king of Australian TV, famous for his quick...
19: Oh, wouldn't
8: be. Yeah, that's it.
19: Yeah, not Graham Kennedy.
8: It is Graham Kennedy. Did he say that, did he?
19: Well, there you go.
8: There you go, number 15.
19: I didn't know that.
8: Number 16. Scientists estimate that the average person sheds around 30,000 to 40,000 tiny pieces of what every single day? John?
19: Skin.
8: Skin. At 16. Now, John, sit there and just sort of have a little bit of a break, because we'll take a commercial break and we'll continue. We're at number 17. We're getting there, almost finding a winner. And John from Moorabbin will continue with the rolling quiz after this break.
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8: Sunday morning edition of Australia Overnight. I'm Pat Panetta. The rolling quiz is here, and John in Moorabbin is up to number 17 there, John. You with me? Okay. Which Australian town is famous for having a giant banana that has been one of the country's best known big things? The giant banana.
28: Coffs Harbour.
8: Yeah, beautiful. I might be going to Coffs Harbour soon, I think, as I travel. In my good little bit
28: there's
8: of
28: not paper. Much there, only a
8: Isn't
28: big
8: there?
28: Banana.
8: Just a big banana. Yeah. Are you sure? It's by the coast there. But anyway, I'll see the big banana. I'll take a photo. Yeah. Number 18. Yeah. On this day in 1992, so from our On This Day list, which habit that was once common in Australian restaurants was banned by Pizza Hut in more than 180 of its Australian restaurants, changing the dining experience for families? On this day, 1992, Pizza Hut banned something from their restaurants, which is a common habit.
28: From Pizza Hut restaurants.
8: Yeah, but they started. Now all places have this rule.
28: Yeah.
8: Yep.
28: It wouldn't be the tray, would it?
8: No, it's something on. More. Hello there, John. Nick's on the line. G'day, Nick.
29: Yeah, mate. How are you?
8: Not bad.
29: Hard one.
8: Yeah, but you've got to sort of think. So in 1992, which habit, so it's not the tray, which habit that was once common in Australian restaurants was banned by Pizza Hut in more than 180 of its Australian restaurants, changing dining experience for families. So now this is everywhere, but back in 1992 on this day, Pizza Hut said you can't do this thing. It's a habit. It's not a very good habit. It'll kill you.
29: They didn't ban the all you can eat. No, more than that.
8: Oh, that's right. Yeah. Oh, that was good. Nick, let's go back to Ray. G'day, Ray.
0: Hi, smoking.
8: Smoking at number 18. Number 19. Which Australian Prime Minister famously introduced Medicare in 1984, changing the way Australians accessed healthcare? The PM, and it was his mate there as well, and the Treasurer.
0: Not Bob Hawke.
8: It was Bob Hawke, yeah. Number 19. Okay, here we go. Number 20, the winning question for Ray in Perth. Which 1982 hit song begins with the lyric, "I hear the drums echoing tonight"?
0: That's by Toto. Kilimanjaro.
8: No, Toto is the band, and it's think of a big place where you see elephants and tigers and things.
0: Africa.
8: Toto in Africa. It is. Okay, Ray. Have you won this before, Ray? Doesn't matter.
0: Yes, I have.
8: You have? Okay, well, sometimes you need more than one, for your big mansion there in Perth in, what am I thinking of, beach there.
0: I like entering quizzes. Yeah. I don't care what the website is.
8: I know you do, mate. Well done. But your big palatial mansion, what do I think? Cottesloe. What about Cottesloe? Anyway, wherever you are.
0: No, I'm in Embleton.
8: Right, Embleton. Okay. Or what about Nedlands? I got a mate out there.
0: No,
8: Big homes there. Our
0: leafy western suburbs.
8: Yeah, that's right. Anyway, it was a long time ago when I used to work in radio in WA. Not that long ago, I guess, but time flies. Okay, we'll get your details, mate. We'll send this to you, and congratulations for being our winner. Do we got time? What we'll do is do the break and play Africa and Toto to news. Good on you, Ray. You'll hear Ethan's voice. Thanks for playing the rolling quiz.
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8: Can all the networks hear that, Ethan? Oh, no, you can't. So out of our commercial break, there's Toto, which is the produced bit, and then we've got Toto as well. All the synergies are happening. Okay, we'll go to news with the Africa song from Toto, the winning song from the Rolling Quiz, and after news we'll talk to Craig Gabriel. He's courtside at Wimbledon. Oh,

0: to develop consumer products. Western Australia's opposition says it would lift the state's uranium mining ban if it won the March 2029 election. It comes after the federal government reached a landmark agreement to export Australian uranium to India. Nationals leader Shane Love says it's common sense.
1: We've got Labor at the state level embracing the whole idea of the AUKUS arrangements, where we have nuclear-powered submarines operating off the coast of Perth. So it is now looking completely ridiculous for them to not allow uranium mining to go ahead in Western Australia.
0: An investigation into aircraft noise has prompted Air Services Australia to rework Brisbane Airport's flight paths. Air Services' Donna Marshall says the adjustments will mean quieter skies for several suburbs.
2: Places like Caboolture, Ongaree, the Redcliffe area, Sandstone Point, Wirrum, which is the southern part of Bridie Island. We've been able to do that by shifting the flight path further north.
0: Overseas, 12 people have been killed in southeastern Spain after one of the country's worst ever wildfires. Another 23 people are still missing. Taiwan and Japan are bracing for Typhoon Barvi after it tore through the southern Philippines, leaving at least 15 people dead. And King Charles has hosted Prince Harry, Meghan Markle and their children in a private meeting for the first time in more than 4 years.
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0: AFL, and from round 18, a 79-point win for the Adelaide Crows over the Gold Coast Suns, a 64-point win for Hawthorn over Carlton. Port Adelaide star Zach Butters might have played his last game for the club after suffering an ankle injury in his side's loss to St Kilda, 87-73, and the GWS Giants recording a 13-point win over Geelong. In the NRL, wins for the Raiders, the Roosters and the Sharks, and the Sharks have scored their biggest win in premiership history, humiliating the Dolphins 66-0.
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10: Expecting a partly cloudy day today after a bit of fog around this morning. A top of 27 for Rocky after a minimum of 13. Yeppoon getting to 24 degrees, Gladstone 25 and Billawilla 26.
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0: 6.1 billion litres of fuel in Australia in total across all of those fuel types. That's more than the 5.3 billion that we had when Iran was first bombed back in February.
1: Also making news, US President Donald Trump has agreed to Iran's request for more talks, but stressed that the original ceasefire between both countries is over. The US is demanding that Iran publish a public statement clarifying that the Strait of Hormuz is open and committing to not firing on commercial vessels passing through the key waterway.
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1: 19 Canterbury Bulldogs suffering a major blow with captain Stephen Crichton injured in their loss to the Canberra Raiders 40-16. In the other games, Cronulla Sharks beat the Dolphins 66-0. Sharks coach Craig Fitzgibbon admits he wasn't expecting such a huge win.
3: The Dolphins smacked our backside at home a while ago, and I felt like that was on their mind, but I didn't see it going like that. No way, not against a quality opponent like that.
1: And Sydney Roosters over Parramatta Eels 28-12. AFL wins for GWS Giants, St Kilda, Hawthorn and the Adelaide Crows. And Supercars leader Matt Payne has taken out race 21 of the series in Townsville with a 16-second lead, his third win of the year.
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2: Expecting a partly cloudy day today after a bit of fog around this morning. A top of 27 for Rocky after a minimum of 13. Yeppoon getting to 24 degrees, Gladstone 25 and Billawilla 26.
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7: Hi, I'm Colin Boyce, Federal Member for Flynn. According to the Institute of Public Affairs, our region will be hit the hardest in Australia if it continues down the path of net zero by 2050. Over 16,000 jobs, or 24% of the workforce, in the electorate of Flynn will be put at risk due to these emissions targets which are destroying Australia's prosperity while lowering our standard of living. Enough is enough. I'm Colin Boyce, and it's time to put Australia first and ditch net zero. Authorised by Colin Boyce, LNP Gladstone.
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12: Good morning, I'm Carolee Katsimbanis. Detectives have now charged a 16-year-old boy with the murder of a 13-year-old girl whose remains have been found in Victoria. Layla Jeffrey was reported missing last weekend, her body found in bushland around a kilometre from her home in Donald in the Wimmera region, about 145 kilometres northwest of Bendigo. An online fundraiser has been set up, helping them cover the cost of her funeral. Her aunt Caitlin Cheney telling Nine News the family is grateful for all the community support.
13: It has made everything so much easier. Not that it is easy or will ever be. We just want justice. She had turned the light on before she left because she was planning to come back.
12: The federal government has vowed to hold Telstra accountable after revelations an outdated server triggered this week's network failure. Authorities are demanding answers over why a timing node that cost $22,000 to replace was left running nearly a decade past its use-by date. Federal Labor MP Jason Clare maintains the government is investigating all aspects of the outage that left more than 600 people unable to contact 000 with businesses and transport systems grinding to a halt.
14: This is serious. Telstra
3: have let Australians down. You know, people could have lost their lives. That's why there's an investigation by ACMA. That's why we changed the law. They're liable to some very serious financial penalties.
12: Apple is suing OpenAI for allegedly stealing trade secrets. The iPhone maker alleges former staff misappropriated confidential information to help the owners of ChatGPT to develop consumer products. Western Australia's opposition says it would lift the state's uranium mining ban if it won the March 2029 election. It comes after the federal government reached a landmark agreement to export Australian uranium to India. Nationals leader Shane Love says it's common sense.
14: We've got Labor at the state level embracing the whole idea of the AUKUS arrangements, where we have nuclear-powered submarines operating off the coast of Perth. So it is now looking completely ridiculous for them to not allow uranium mining to go ahead in Western Australia.
12: An investigation into aircraft noise has prompted Air Services Australia to rework Brisbane Airport's flight paths. Air Services' Donna Marshall says the adjustments will mean quieter skies for several suburbs.
15: Places like Caboolture, Ongaree, the Redcliffe area, Sandstone Point, Wirrum, which is the southern part of Bribie Island. We've been able to do that by shifting the flight path further north.
12: Overseas, 12 people have been killed in southeastern Spain after one of the country's investigation into aircraft noise has prompted Air Services Australia to

0: 15 people dead, and King Charles has hosted Prince Harry, Meghan Markle and their children in a private meeting for the first time in more than 4 years.
1: Denture Solutions. 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
2: Check years. Linda Noskova is a Wimbledon singles champion. The 21-year-old claiming a deciding set victory in a battle of the Czechs against Karolina Muchova, 6-2, 5-7, 6-3 at the All England Club. In AFL action, Adelaide dominated the Gold Coast 128 points to 49 at home, while Hawthorn also claimed a convincing 64-point victory over Carlton. The Giants beat the Cats 86-73, and the Sharks beat the Dolphins 66-0 in the NRL. That's sport. I'm Toby Goff.
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10: Expecting a partly cloudy day today after a bit of fog around this morning. A top of 27 for Rocky after a minimum of 13. Yeppoon getting to 24 degrees, Gladstone 25 and Billawilla 26.
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11: Now, this is Australia Overnight with Pat Panetta.
10: Sunday morning edition of Australia Overnight. Great to have your company. I'm Pat Panetta. Ethan's in the soundproof booth. And your calls on 133693. 7 past 4, 7 past 2 in Perth. As we welcome to the show, our program, political expert every Sunday, media commentator John Preston is here. Hi there, John.
12: Pat, it's good to be with you as always.
10: Great to have you back on the program, of course. Starting with the Telstra outage during the week, and they're set to face the music.
12: Yes, well, we were left hanging on the telephone. If we needed reminding that small hulls sink big ships, we certainly got one this week. You know, a time measuring system failed and brought down its entire mobile network on Wednesday as the sun came up on the east coast. The GSM network that had been in operation since 1996 lost track of its time synchronisation. That controlled its security infrastructure for the system, and it

0: There's nothing quite like stepping into Gus's Coffee. 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At Gus's Coffee, it's not just great coffee. It's the feeling of being somewhere that truly brings people together. Gus's Coffee, where connections are brewed every day.
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6: Our Sunday morning political expert and media commentator John Preston is here, and Cherie in Rockhampton is on the line. Hi there, Cherie.
7: Good morning. How are you this morning?
6: We're good, Cherie. What's your question or comment?
7: Are you aware that in our previous Premier Palaszczuk's time, she has given a 90-year lease to Keswick Island, which is a turtle habitat, and it's about 45 kilometres out from Mackay?
8: I was certainly not aware of that. Thank you very much for letting me know. That is news to me.
6: Right, so, yeah, okay, this is on the point of allowing sort of foreign bodies to come in and purchase leases and property and those sorts of things. Melinda is also on the line. Hi, Melinda.
9: Hello. Yes, good morning, gentlemen. What a very interesting segment. I'm loving it. An earlier caller mentioned about the Chinese buying some property and setting up
6: some sort of base in Adelaide with the spotlights and the big walls and things she saw in a current affair. Yep.
9: Yes. And then John commented that, overseas countries buying property in Australia is like a normal thing, which it may well, and that other countries, just like other countries, just implied that all other countries, but I'd be very surprised if the Chinese or the Japanese, and there's probably a lot of other countries as well, allow, it seems to be just sort of a free thing, like if you've got the money for it, okay, we'll come in and buy our stuff.
6: Right, so is it more of a one-way street, Melinda's suggesting there, John?
8: Yeah, look, she makes a great point. We generally speaking, allow for two-way flows with investment. Australia is a significant overseas investor ourselves, particularly through our superannuation funds. Unfortunately, you're absolutely right. Countries like Japan and China don't really welcome foreign investment, or not on terms that many Western countries that would like to pursue. They're quite restrictive, you are correct, and I think they do so to their detriment. But plenty of people have gone to invest in China and perhaps later on wished that they hadn't. You're seeing that now with General Motors and Ford, particularly GM in China, and Elon Musk is getting a bit of a lesson in all of that. We maintain relatively open capital flows because we have to. Because we need to send our capital around the world. Australia is now a significant exporter of capital. And, foreign investment is something that's done in other people's backyards.
6: We'll get a quick word on Angus Taylor's performance during the week after this commercial break.
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6: We head to news. Angus Taylor finding his voice and sort of staking his position with, versus One Nation.
8: Well, it looks like he's a man with nothing to lose after a poor run of opinion polls. And, he broke the glass in case of an emergency. Took Pauline Hanson's own advice and ran his finger down to policy positions and, you know, many of which seem to be a grab bag of ideas, you know, from the UK and US on her recent visits there. I think after 6 months, it's pretty obvious to say what everyone else has been thinking, especially Andrew Hastie, who's clearly refused to bend the knee. Yeah. Indeed, and refused to bend the knee. You know, his speech to the Sydney Institute this week was long overdue when he accused the party of having their true instincts towards big government interventionism, which I agree with, and taking Australia down a road to a sovereign debt crisis and its leadership structure being, in the end, you know, a one-person show. So, we have two elections between now and March, one in Victoria, one in New South Wales. And it's worth noting that the party exists as little more than a

0: But I like him. And I do know that movie, Dingo. I've just never seen it. I think SBS On Demand had it screening for a little while there. But, yeah, I'll have to look it up.
1: Julian, if memory serves, Dingo is a 1991 Australian film directed by Rolf De Heer and written by Mark Roseberg. It's notable for marking Miles Davis's first and only speaking role in a narrative feature film. Julian.
2: Hey, what about Judy Davis? Okay. I haven't heard of her for a long time. What's she doing at the moment?
1: I'm trying.
0: Well, she's got a movie coming out in a couple of weeks. I can't remember what it's called, but I'll review it then. But she's still acting. She just doesn't do a lot. She might do one or two acting jobs every couple of years. She was last in a movie. It's called Sister Agnes. I've just looked it up. She plays Sister Agnes in a movie called Holy Days. That's the new movie that she's got coming up.
1: There you go, Julian. What are you doing today, Julian? What's on the agenda for you in Armidale?
2: Well, just listening to the PRW.
1: Ah, very good. Oh, that's the right answer. You've done well listening to the radio. Well done. Thank you, mate. We appreciate your call. As always, the invite. Should we do a break here, Ethan, do you think? All right, we'll go away for a break and come back and continue to talk movies. Evil Dead Burn is in cinemas. We'll talk about that after this.
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1: 16 past 5, 16 past 3 in Perth. We're talking movies, streaming and showbiz with Shane A. Bassett. Shane, tell me about this one in cinemas. It's a new one called Evil Dead Burn.
0: Yeah, well, I know there's a few horror fans out there, and I'd have to agree that I am too. Not all horror movies, but some are better than others. And this particular series of films, the Evil Dead films, have been going since the early 80s. Very low budget when they kicked off, but then they've become quite popular and a little bit higher budget to the films. And this one was filmed in New Zealand. And Evil Dead Burn just continues the grossness of the storylines. I've got to say that I'm surprised this movie is being released around now because it's school holidays. I think around all of Australia, or we're in the middle of school holidays at least, or coming towards the end of it, and it's an R-rated film. And it doesn't happen very often. You don't get a lot of R-rated movies that get released in cinemas. It's just normally the classification board will make something MA, not R. So it is a rarity. But Evil Dead Burn is not for kids, and it's not for the faint-hearted. It's out of its way to be gross, and, you know, gruesome, and there's a lot of splatter in it. So just be warned, even though it's a horror movie and you might think you've seen it all, or you're okay with what you're watching, it does go beyond the limits of what some people can probably handle, the threshold of horror. But Evil Dead Burn, I do recommend, but just be warned, it's rated R for a reason.
1: First date material, maybe? Go for a first date?
0: Let's well, there's a Evil lot of Dead Burn. There's a lot of girlfriends and, you know, boyfriends that wouldn't mind.
1: Not first date, though. Maybe second.
0: Yeah, maybe the second date. Yeah, I think you'd have to warn your significant other you're taking him to this. It wouldn't be a surprise movie, that's for sure, because you wouldn't last long.
1: Is it zombies? What's going on with Evil Dead?
0: It's bringing the dead back to life. Yeah, not quite zombies, more supernatural. It's a fantasy book of the dead that if you recite, it brings people back. It's not a happy movie, put it that way. It's very mean-spirited, but that's just how they are, unfortunately. Okay. Just avoid it if you don't like that sort of deep stuff. Horror.
1: 0477 693 693 is a text line. This one here coming through. Say, could you please ask Shane if the movie The Invite is similar to the 2011 film Carnage?
0: Is it? Yeah, that was a good movie, actually. Carnage. That was Jodie Foster. Yeah, that did involve people sitting around talking as well. Right. A little different. I think the subject matter, similar situations, but different subject matter is spoken. So. Right. Similar, but not a duplicate.
1: Nick Cave either had an album called Carnage, or he was in a group called Carnage.
0: well, this Carnage is actually directed by the very controversial Roman Polanski as well. And Kate Winslet was also in it from memory, Jodie Foster, Christoph Waltz, another really good cast. But no, a little different to what The Invite is, but I like the way of thinking of our listener, because it is similar setting in one room, sort of one apartment.
1: Carnage is an album. Nick Cave and Warren Ellis, they made an album called Carnage. Alrighty, so that's Evil Dead Burn. What about Enola Holmes 3 on Netflix?
0: Yeah, have you ever seen any of the Enola Holmes movies at all?
1: Enola Holmes movies? No, tell me more. Maybe I have. Oh, is it like going to? Is it like a drama or fiction or non-fiction, or like real Holmes?
0: There's a bit of drama in it, but more they go for adventure, comedy. It's a little bit like Indiana Jones or National Treasure, right, in a way. It's about Sherlock Holmes and Sherlock Holmes' sister. So Sherlock Holmes' sister is Enola Holmes, and played by Millie Bobby Brown, who basically, I think she sort of got her acting started being in Stranger Things. And she's done a few other things since, but this is her in a lead role as Enola Holmes. And Henry Cavill plays the brother, Sherlock Holmes. And they're just sort of fun movies. They don't take themselves too seriously. And I like a good mystery, and I like Sherlock Holmes in general, but it's a different spin on it because it's, you know, the sister who calls herself the smarter sister of the two, the sleuth. And Henry Cavill's Sherlock Holmes is missing. He sort of, that's the basis of this storyline. Not a lot to go on. He's missing. The sister's trying to find him. And it goes from there. But it's a bit of fun. Like I said, a little bit like National Treasure. It's a period film. And Helena Bonham Carter is also in it too. And
1: I like her.
0: There's been three movies and they're all fun. So if you've got Netflix and you're looking for something to watch that's just going to pass the time away and it's lighthearted, check out Enola Holmes 1, 2 or 3.
1: Arthur in West Footscray. Hi there, Arthur.
11: Good morning, Pat, Shane and Ethan. The one you just mentioned, Shane, Evil yes. Dead Bird, is that the same director as 1 and 2? I've got 1 and 2. It was hard to get that on DVD and Blu-ray. Big fan of it. So it wouldn't be the same director, would it?
12: No, Sam Raimi is the director of those two. He's written this one, though, but he hasn't directed it. Yeah, the director is, I can't think of his name, but he's the same director who, he made this spider movie a couple of years ago called Infestation.
11: Oh, yeah. I remember your space.
12: You've got a copy of Evil Dead 2 on DVD. That's impressive because that is hard to find.
11: Well, I got it from the person who deals with them in a nice Italian guy who owns K-Disc in Central West. I got on DVD, but the second one I had to get on Blu-ray, which I didn't mind. That was the same case with, if you remember, obviously you'd know Hellraiser with Clive Barker, 1 and 2. Oh, yeah. So the first one came out on DVD, and the second one he had to get on Blu-ray, which I paid extra, but I'd lost it on videotape, and as you know, only some of us use those, but I was happy to get it on Blu-ray. So I was lucky. So I have Hellraiser 1 and 2, and that's the same way, DVD then Blu-ray, and that applies to the Evil Dead 1 and 2. So I'm happy about that. And that's just come out, has it? Or it's due to come out?
12: Evil Dead Burn has just dropped in cinemas. So it's in cinemas now as of Thursday that just went. So if you can make your way down to the movie, have a look at it.
11: There you go. Thanks very much. Much appreciated.
1: At Central West near the CD shop there, the record store, do you get your hair cut next to there? You got the nail shop, you got the CD place, the nail shop, and then there's the hair cut place. Arthur?
11: I know the one. I don't have much hair.
1: Do you
11: hair
1: go
11: cut,
1: there?
11: But,
1: you don't have much hair. I go there. Go and see John. He's the best in the business. Yeah, I do.
11: Yeah,
1: sorry there, Shane. Yeah, you're sort of a long way away, but we're sort of the same Westies here. What's that, Arthur?
12: No, not a problem. I always love to know where people get their hair cut. That's interesting.
1: That's right. Well, thank you. Go and see John. Takes cash. He's good. All right, mate. Well done, Arthur. Thank you. I'm just trying to chime in with something I know with Central West. But those horror movies, and you're a fan and so is Arthur, and I'll have to maybe see if I can get on board there, Shane, with the horror movies.
12: Is that right? Well, I don't know. Like I said, you'll need a strong stomach for this one. Sometimes movies get reclassified, but this one went to the classification board and came out with an R rating, so definitely deserves it. And it's impressive to hear that Arthur collects movies because, I mean, I'm a bit like that too. I have a huge movie collection, and some of them are very hard to find because the movies go out of copyright or out of print. To have a movie like Evil Dead 2 in your collection is good. Yeah. Well done, Arthur.
1: Now, on SBS On Demand, is this a new movie, Run, Lola, Run? It sounds familiar to me. Run, Lola, Run.
12: Yes, not a new movie.
1: Right.
12: But it hasn't been in streaming services for a while. It's sort of been off the radar, but it's come back.
1: Right.
12: It's on SBS On Demand now. Run, Lola, Run's from 1998, and I'll never forget seeing it for the first time. It's a brilliant film, and it's got three scenarios in it. It's got three different stories of this girl whose boyfriend, he's supposed to just deliver some money. He's sort of like a small-time criminal. He's supposed to deliver some money, but he botches it up. It goes wrong for him. Now, Lola, his girlfriend, has 20 minutes, only 20 minutes, to come up with 100,000 Deutschmarks to save him, basically. And she has to find it within 20 minutes. And you get three separate scenarios on how she does it.
1: Mm.
12: And most of the movie is her running.
1: And either
12: making it or not making it or whatever it might be, however the scenario.
1: It's one of those anxiety dreams where you're always running around and looking for your phone and you ring and you can't get through and it just, then you wake up.
12: It's an 80-minute movie. It goes quick, and the three scenarios are incredible. They're all different, and the lead actress, Franka Potente, is outstanding. And I don't think I'd seen her before this film, and then she went on and still is acting, in a big career. So Run, Lola, Run, and just check out a lot of movies on SBS On Demand, or there's a streaming service called Mubi as well, very similar, a lot of international films and unusual movies you wouldn't normally see. Mm. So... yeah, Run, Lola, Run. I just thought I'd bring it up again. Yeah. Great film.
1: It's an art house movie, so it's independent. Is that how you refer to it, an art house movie?
12: Yeah. Yeah, I guess so. They get referred to less now as art house movies, but you're right. It's an independent movie, international movie, but it's action, crime, thriller, and it's, you know, 1998. There was sort of like in the 90s, there was a lot of independent films coming out at that time because Reservoir Dogs, the Quentin Tarantino film, that sort of got it rolling, and right. Sex Wives and Videotape as well. Yes. So those two independent films really started to make independent movies a thing, and a lot of them rolled through in the 90s. There was a big succession of them.
1: This might be a question about your neck of the woods. I guess it is. Pat, can you ask Shane, does he know whether our local cinema at Lake Haven will ever open again? I miss it big time, says Gary. Is that your way? Do you know anything about that cinema?
12: Yeah, I do. So the local cinema was owned by Metro Cinemas, which they have a few other cinemas around the country, and they closed. And good question. No, I haven't heard anything. I would like them to reopen, but I'm not sure it's going to happen anytime soon. It is owned now by the council, I think, the property. So time will tell, but yeah, it remains empty, unfortunately. All 8 screens, not happening at the moment, but Lake Haven Cinemas is, yeah, the ex-Metro Cinemas. It might get reopened, but might get reopened in a smaller way, I think. They might downsize it a little. We'll see what happens.
1: Don has texted through, is it too soon to talk about The Odyssey?
12: It is too soon because I haven't seen it yet. I'll be watching it on Monday, so tomorrow, and then I'll talk about it next week.
1: Emmy Awards contenders announced this week as well.
12: They were. Australian Sarah Snook leads the way for Australian nominees. Yeah. She's in a movie called All Her Fault. Actually, a TV show, sorry. Series called All Her Fault. Really, really good. And the Emmy Awards are the like television Oscars, and they're not on until September, so I'll talk about them a little bit more at the time leading up to them. But The Pit and Pluribus, Pax and Widows, they're the 4 big ones that have all been nominated for multiple awards. So I know The Pit has just been winning everything over the last couple of years, so it's likely to do the same. But Hacks is fun. Pluribus was one of my favourite shows this year, and Widow's Bay is incredible too. If you have Apple TV, I highly suggest it.
1: Remind me, the Emmys, what, just TV shows or movies and TV shows? What's the Emmys giving awards for again?
12: Television Academy. Yeah, TV only. So TV movies, of course, and limited miniseries and comedy, and then they have the drama categories as well. Mariska Hargitay is going to be the host, which I think is a little left-field decision, right. But her mum, Jane Mansfield, there was a really great documentary about her. That's Mariska Hargitay's mum, Jane Mansfield, right. And that is nominated for one of the documentaries in the documentary category. So that seems likely that one might win, seeing they've got her, I think, as a host. It means to me that they must be going to give out an award, and she might get it for a mum, for a late mum.
1: There you go. Okay, thank you. World Cup, will you watch? Is it England and England and who's the other team they're taking on again?
12: Norway.
1: Yeah.
12: Yes.
1: That starts soon.
12: Well, I'm not a huge soccer fan. I don't mind the A-League, but I have been keeping my eye on the soccer. I'm sort of more into Wimbledon, actually, more into the tennis at the moment and the NRL, but I'll definitely watch this England match, I think, in a couple of hours. It kicks off about 7.
1: We've had the women's final, of course, run and done this morning. So did you watch that? Did you watch the...
12: No, I didn't see that this morning.
1: That was a good game. Now, Clinton has just phoned through. He snuck in before I was about to say goodbye, but Clinton's here in Cranbourne. Hi, Clinton.
13: Good morning. I'd just like to ring in and talk about a television show that I just watched for the first time.
1: Yeah.
13: I watched a movie called The Batman, starring Robert Pattinson, and that in turn took me to JB Hi-Fi, and I picked up a 1-season, 8-episode television show called The Penguin. Yeah. And I was just floored by it. I could not believe that the main actor, Colin Farrell, was underneath all that makeup and prosthetics. And it was, I watched it across this last week, and I was just absolutely floored by it.
1: Yeah, it's a good one, isn't it? Even I know The Penguin. That's one that people enjoy, Shane.
0: Yeah, excellent. Really good choice. And the Batman was a good movie, but the Penguin series was incredible. There's meant to be a Penguin season 2. It hasn't officially been announced yet, but they are talking about bringing it back for the second season. But Colin Farrell as the Penguin, brilliant. If you go to my YouTube channel, I interviewed the director and I interviewed the makeup guy who did all the makeup right. for the Penguin. So you can check that out. It's interesting.
1: Good on you, Clinton. Thank you. And thank you, Shane A. Bassett. Always a pleasure to have you on the program.
0: Always a pleasure to be here, mate. Thank you, Pat. And you know, I know where you get your haircut.
1: Oh, that's right.
0: When I'm in Melbourne. I'll there you go. Down.
1: That's the big takeaway from the segment. You're awesome, mate. Thank you, Shane. Good man.
0: Cheers.
1: See you next Sunday when we talk movies, streaming and showbiz on Australia Overnight. Now, it's a shake-it-off Sunday, so it's time to win a prize. 133693. Before you get into the day today, it's always nice to shake off what's on your mind and your chest. 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Everybody goes in the running for the prize. 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
1: Okay, so it's quarterfinals time in the World Cup, getting to the pointy end of the competition. And we've got Norway v England at 7 a.m. our time later today. And then Argentina taking on Switzerland. And then we'll find out the winners of those two games. And we'll know who'll be in the big game for the World Cup.
2: Yeah.
24: 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It's a Shake It Off Sunday with Pat Panetta. Call now 133-693.
4: 133-693.
24: And tell us what you need to shake off.
1: It's as easy as that. What's on your mind? What do you need to shake off before you get into your Sunday and enjoy the day? Tell me all about it. 133-693. 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We call it a Shake It Off Sunday and everyone goes in the running for our prize. Hi, Heather.
5: Hey, how are you?
1: I'm good, Heather.
5: Yep, I'm on my way to work and I've been waiting for this day because every Sunday morning I listen to this.
1: Yes.
5: And I thought, I need to shake this off.
1: Okay, tell me.
5: My granddaughter was at hospital at Blacktown. Mm. She got there about 3:15 in the morning, and that was last Tuesday.
1: Right.
5: No, that was last Monday, I'm sorry.
1: Mm.
5: She had to sit in the waiting room, like in the emergency room, with a drip in her arm from 3:15 till Tuesday afternoon, 4:00.
1: Unbelievable.
5: She had gallbladder problems.
1: Right.
5: And her fiance and herself sat in the emergency room till 4:00 in the afternoon. And we're talking the next day.
1: Yep.
5: So she had no sleep. She was. They put a drip in her arm to take away the pain, which was endone or something.
1: Right.
5: And then they gave her some antibiotics. And then at 4:00, they said, the Tuesday afternoon, you can go home now.
1: Unacceptable. And completely unacceptable. To get there at 3:15 on Monday and Tuesday afternoon, still not seen anybody. Okay, they put the drip in and all that sort of stuff. So what did she do? Go home?
5: Yeah, they said, you can go home now. Her birthday was Wednesday.
1: Mm.
5: And she said, she was turning 30.
1: Right.
5: And I just think this health system they've got to do something about it.
1: Yeah, that
5: they've
1: is
5: got
1: a
5: to
1: shocker.
5: Do something.
1: That
5: I mean,
1: is a shocker.
5: If my granddaughter was there, could you imagine all the other people who were there?
1: Well, that's right. I mean, if you're saying you're waiting a day and a half to see somebody, I mean, can you imagine the backlog? Holy moly. Thank you, Heather. Sandy is here as well. Hi, Sandy.
6: Morning, Pat. Pat, I know we can't keep winning them all, but I just want to shake off Carlton's loss last night. We've been going so well and it was a bad one.
1: Oh, of course. So Carlton, how interesting their journey. It was 7 in a row. Michael Voss, I'm going to say poor old Michael Voss. Should I be saying that he was the coach and they couldn't win a game? Then he left and they won 7 in a row. So that sort of says there was a disconnect with the players. But the run ended last night. Was it against Hawthorn? Who were they playing?
6: Yeah, Hawthorn. It was shocking conditions, but we can't blame that. Hawthorn just handled it better and were better on the night. But it was such a big loss and it was disappointing, Pat.
1: Okay. Yeah, shocking conditions. The rain just pelted down there for a little while. So heavy.
6: Yeah.
1: Yeah, right. I could hear it in the background and I could hear the game. I wonder what it looked like. Probably big puddles of water. Thank you, Sandy. We'll put you in the running. So Ethan, put that in the barrel. Samantha in Gosford. Hi, Samantha.
7: Good morning. Okay, Australia Post concession stamps. I went to buy some for my mother. I had her senior's card. I had a concession card. And apparently she had to present herself in person. I said, can we do a video call, conference call, because you can't walk half an hour to the post office and they refused. And they said, no, they did actually give me the stamps, only because there was a queue building up behind me.
1: Mm.
7: And eventually they gave me the concession because they're on a trust, and I'm thinking on a trustworthy basis,
1: right,
7: because I really want to rip off Australia Post by $12.
1: Right, so you're taking in her card for a concession Is it a general concession card or Australia Post concession card? It's just like the and.
7: I had both. I had Australia Post and a concession card. So I had that. I also had a phone with me, and I said, if you want to see her, she's like, it's going to take her half an hour to walk up here because she was at the mall. It's going to take her half hour to walk up here, and then we've got to walk back again. And I said, she's barely walking.
1: And it's going to be the actual person who owns the concession card.
7: They have to do face-to-face. And I said, we can do face-to-face over the phone.
1: Right. Yeah, I'm just thinking because like, you don't want them passing the card around, do you? But, you know, okay. In the end, I guess they yielded and they sort of looked after you there, Samantha. Thank you. We'll take some more calls on 133693. Everyone goes in the running for the prize. Samantha now goes into the barrel. And there's only about 15 minutes to go before we draw that prize. So 133693, what's on your mind? What do you need to shake off before you get into your Sunday? You'll feel better on that number. We'd love to know. 133693, your chance to win. It's a Shake It Off Sunday.
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1: Sunday morning edition of Australia Overnight as we get into a brand new day, the 12th of July. I'm Pat Panetta. Ethan's in the booth and Chris in Broadmeadows is on the phone. Hi there, Chris.
30: Hello, Pat. What I can't shake off, I've been part of this for 3OW, this journey for 34 years. In the last 2 to 3 years, only the Monday to Friday version of Australia Overnight and the Night Flight, there's always only some reference to Elvis Presley, Rolling Stones or Beatles. It's getting really annoying now. I mean, didn't any of you guys go to nightclubs in the 80s? And you're not employed to push people away from the network. And that's a constructive criticism. I mean, you know, what about the new sensation, Petra Marklin? Like, she goes under the stage name of September. I mean, I cry for you, and I cry for you guys at Freo W. Start expanding on your music, please.
1: Chris, so you're saying we only play music from those artists?
30: I've been made aware you had a target audience, but you're no longer under Nine Entertainment. You're now under a new successful hotelier, and you know, you can start expanding on, you know, stuff in the last 25 to 30 years if you can. But
1: could you just give me those artists again that we play? Which artists do we only play?
30: No. What they do, they talk about only. They don't go outside these four or five headline acts.
1: Tell me who they are.
30: 50s, 60s, and 70s. I mean, there's a lot of us. I'm 61, and I'm going through the 80s, 90s, and even a lot of the current stuff. And I'm saying, you know, how old are all you people? I mean, you don't just target 80 or 90-year-olds. It's only about 13% of the population that would even know who the Beatles, Elvis Presley, and the Rolling Stones are.
1: What did we play this morning, Ethan? Oh, he's right. We played Queen. They're old.
30: Oh, well, Freddie Mercury is all right. Can we get a quick snip towards the end of the show of Petra Marklin? She goes under the name September.
1: September.
30: Cry for You, the song is. Her stage name is September.
1: I'm not going to play on a mainstream radio station somebody called September that I've never heard of. I'll be sacked.
30: Her name's Petra Marklin. You'll know the song. You would have been to clubs in recent years and you would have heard this song. All my support always love the song. It's generational, this song.
1: What else did we play?
30: It's called
1: today?
30: Cry for You. You'll definitely know the song.
1: We're going to play, what did we play? Oh, we played Country Road, John Denver. Take me home, Country Roads.
30: No.
1: Don't play it, Ethan. This is John Lennon. He's hung up on me. What are you playing John Lennon for? He doesn't like the Beatles. You're going to upset him, mate. All righty, we'll take a break and some more calls after this. 133-693. It's the Sunday morning edition of Australia Overnight.
0: That's a catchy tune, Barb. 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
1: And Brian's on the line in New South Wales. Hi there, Brian.
6: Hello.
1: Hello. G'day, Brian.
6: How are you going there? Look, I've got a situation that we've been suffering for 5 years,
1: right,
6: and it's neglect by a government company. I won't say the name,
1: right?
6: You only have to put two and two together to work out what it is.
1: Be careful.
6: But it's a disgrace what they've done to me and Monica. I've been going to RPA Hospital for 30 years, keeping her. I gave 30 years of my life to keep her alive.
1: Mm.
6: She's on her last legs, and I have to get up at 2 o'clock in the morning every day to give her 10... her tablets all day, and if she doesn't take her tablets for 2 days, she will die.
1: Mm.
6: The company that I know, who's supposed to be looking after us, have neglected us, and they put these people next door, the crooks, the cheats, and the rat bags. I don't know who the hell what they're doing, but they work all night and disturb me all night, and it's been going on for 5 years. I went to the police 15 times. Oh, we've got to hear the noise. It's a common wall. The law for this common wall absolutely stinks. It's a common wall. They can't hear the noise. They park outside the police and they drive off.
1: But this is your neighbours. I understand that. But your neighbours, you have the problem with your neighbours or some sort of... you said it's a public company or a public business. So
6: but I can't say the name on the air, can I?
1: Yes, but your problem is with your neighbours, isn't it? Through the wall, making noise all night.
6: I went to the courts twice and I won in court twice against the company, but it didn't work. I don't want it. I didn't ask them for anything, the company. I didn't ask them for a dollar. Mm. All they give you is rent credit. I don't want credit. I don't want a dollar. I want them to stop these rat bags from working all night. They know they're not supposed to be. She's supposed to be living there with her daughter. Her daughter and her has never lived there. Mm. She brings people around from the internet, from out west somewhere, who work with her, and they make money. That's the whole idea of this place.
1: Yeah,
6: and it's destroyed our lives.
1: You've got to shut them down. Is it legal or illegal what they're doing next door? We don't know.
6: Illegal. It's all illegal. They're not supposed to be doing it.
1: Yep. All right. Well, shut them down if you're neighbours, and if it's going through all hours of the night. That'd be a hellish situation, especially when you talk about having to look after your partner. Sandra's in Frankston. Hi, Sandra.
7: Hey, good morning, Pat. Do you go home and kick the cat?
1: I'll flop into bed and it'll be all over.
7: Cranky today.
1: What about you, Sandra?
7: I'm happy. I don't care. I said you should play a song for Chris for me.
1: Yeah.
7: Mr. Cranky. If you're happy and you know it, clap your hands.
1: Yes, we'll have to find that
7: he
1: song.
7: He was... the rails today.
1: Yeah, he was a bit up and about. That's true. Thank you, Sandra. We're just getting through these calls here before we go. Helen of Neil, we haven't got too long. Hi, Helen.
14: Hello, Pat. What I can't stand are these cooking shows on the television with the women that have got the long hair dangling down into the food. For God's sake, tie it back, would you, instead of flopping all over the face. I just can't. I can't stand it. I don't know whether any other body says the same thing, but, you know, you've got these women with all this long hair.
1: Right.
14: And I thought it was by law you had to have it tied back.
1: Well, you know, the cooking shows, it's not about the cooking. It's about, you know, you've got to look good on the tally. With the hair out as you present on the TV. Thank you, Helen. And is that Leonie? Hi, Leonie.
15: Hello.
1: Hello.
15: Hello, Pat. Look, I'm going to ring James Willis about this as well.
1: Yes.
15: I know he's coming on soon. But I just wanted to tell you very briefly and your listeners about the housing market. I live in Hilltop. I always call it the pauper pack of the Southern Highlands.
1: Right.
15: My house is on the market for $995.
1: Yes.
15: It is impeccable. Had an open house yesterday. Not one person came through.
1: Okay, that is a real concern. Okay, James Willis and others at 2GB and also across the network talking about the bottom falling out of this real estate market, and it's scary. You get a nice house there and nobody is interested. It is a real concern. Thank you, Leonie. We'll take a break. The news after this.
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1: Our winner of the Pestrol Prize is Heather in New South Wales, who phoned about her daughter having to, or granddaughter having to wait at a public hospital. So Heather, phone Ethan on 133693. We'll get you details for that prize. Thanks to Pestrol. That's the Sunday morning edition of Australia Overnight. Thanks for listening. Thanks to Ethan. And I'll be back next weekend. Have a great week. And remember, no regrets. 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
22: Hi there, I'm Jai Morse. Melbourne's footy community has come together to bid farewell to one of their own. 27-year-old Nathan Fitzgerald passed away last week after sustaining serious head injuries during a reserves match in the city's north. The memorial ceremony was attended by more than 1,000 people. Meantime, a 16-year-old boy has been charged with the murder of a teenage girl in Victoria. 13-year-old Layla Jeffrey was last seen in the remote town of Donald last Saturday, her body found in bushland on Thursday. A teenage boy has now been charged with her murder. He's been remanded in custody. Overseas, 15 people have been killed after a speedboat capsized in Vietnam. The incident happened off an island in the country's south, with 21 passengers also hospitalized. All 15 fatalities are believed to be Indian tourists. Iran's supreme leader claims he's seeking vengeance for the death of his father and predecessor. In a written statement, Mojtaba Khamenei says vengeance must certainly take place. His father and former leader was killed in February during a US-Israeli airstrike. and a runner's been seriously injured during Spain's annual bull run. Authorities say a participant in the event was pierced by a horn in the face, with 12 other people also treated for less severe injuries.
0: Grace Mere Shopping World. 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
22: In sport, the Sharks have kept the Dolphins scoreless at home, smashing the team 66-0. Cronulla had already secured a 24-point halftime lead, more than doubling that by full-time. Dolphins co-captain Tom Gilbert issuing an apology after the thrashing.
12: We are sorry for our fans, especially our Redcliffe fans as well. It's disappointing for them, as it is disappointing for us, but about bouncing back, we will bounce back, but we have to address a few things in the short term.
22: Bulldogs captain Stephen Crichton's been stretchered off the field during their 40-16 loss to the Raiders. Crichton's injury came late in the game and was due to an incidental bump from Noah Martin. And just 1 hour to go until England take on Norway in the World Cup quarterfinals, the clash will be held in Miami. That's the latest in news and sport.
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13: A partly cloudy day with a slight chance of a shower across Capricornia today. Could see a mill in the gauge here and there. 27 the expected top for Rocky. Yeppoon getting to 24 degrees. Gladstone 25 and Billawheeler 26.
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0: For the first time in Australia, the Everly Brothers and Roy Orbison, starring the Robertson Brothers. And internationally acclaimed Dean Bourne. All the hits from Wake Up Little Susie, Pretty Woman, Walk Right Back, and You've Got It. Come and experience this incredible two-hour Everly Brothers and Roy Orbison concert.
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3: Hi there, I'm Jai Moss. Starting overseas, a man arrested on suspicion of murdering a former UK politician has been released. 78-year-old Anne Widdecombe was found dead at her home on Thursday local time, police arresting a 26-year-old man shortly after. He's now been released, with authorities saying he's no longer part of the investigation. Meantime, an Australian has died in a Bali immigration detention centre. Authorities say the 39-year-old man was awaiting deportation when he was found unresponsive in his cell. Immigration officials say the Australian embassy has been contacted and investigations into the death are underway. Back home, a town in central Queensland has been temporarily put on lockdown. Residents in Emu Park, east of Rockhampton, were told to stay indoors yesterday afternoon following reports of shots fired in the area. The PSPA was lifted around 1 hour later with no injuries reported. A WA Labor MP has had his electorate office vandalised in what he claims was a targeted incident. The office was significantly damaged overnight on Friday, with the woman arrested but released without charge. And Prince Harry and his family have met with his father, King Charles, marking the first time the King's seen his grandchildren in more than 4 years. Buckingham Palace confirming the meeting took place at Highgrove House on Friday.
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3: Checking sport, the Dolphins have been thrashed by the Sharks, remaining scoreless while Cronulla piled on 66 points. It moves the Sharks into the top four in the ladder and sees the Finns drop to number six. Coach Christian Wolfe acknowledging it was a shocker.
4: All we can do is apologise, and we're a little bit embarrassed for the performance. As I said, I'm not quite sure where it came from, and as I said before, we've been great for 11 weeks. Had plenty of things to be really proud of, but we don't tonight.
3: Meantime, Roosters winger Daniel Tupou celebrated his 300th game with a hat-trick. He becomes the first ever player to pull off the move during their 300th game, guiding the Roosters to a 28-12 win over the Eels. And England take on Norway in the World Cup quarterfinals in Miami. That's the latest in news and sport.
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5: A partly cloudy day with a slight chance of a shower across Capricornia today. Could see a mill in the gauge here and there. 27 the expected top for Rocky. Yeppoon getting to 24 degrees. Gladstone 25. And Billawheeler 26.
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0: 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The 4RO Wonder Wheel. 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

0: It's the best time of the year in CQ. The sun is shining, the temp is perfect. But as we know, there's always something happening with the weather. And no one knows that better than Central Queensland's favourite weatherman, Mike Griffin. 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
6: Morning, I'm Jai Morse. The first strain of H5 bird flu has been detected in a native Australian seabird. The disease has been confirmed in a greater crested tern, the federal government describing it as a disturbing development. All other 11 cases have involved migratory birds from the sub-Antarctic region. Overseas, 15 people have died in waters off Vietnam after a speedboat capsized. The boat carrying 32 Indian tourists overturned around 400 metres from an island in the country's south. 21 passengers were also taken to hospital following the incident. Hundreds of thousands of Aussies could be missing out on free, life-saving bowel cancer screenings. A campaign led by the Australian government in partnership with Cancer Council Australia is urging locals to start screening from the age of 45 and to continue screening every 2 years.
7: Bowel cancer waits for no one. This test could save your life.
6: Minister for Health and Ageing, Mark Butler, speaking there. In calls for investigations into Sydney's light rail after three major incidents within 24 hours, New South Wales Rail Tram and Bus Union says the frequency of incidents is deeply alarming and the public deserves better. It comes after two trams recently caught on fire in the city's CBD and another's brakes failed.
1: A man's toy shop. 450 gram grease cartridge from $10. 994RO. 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
6: In sport, the Sharks have kept the Dolphins scoreless at home, smashing the team 66-0. Cronulla had already secured a 24-point halftime lead, more than doubling that by full-time. Dolphins co-captain Tom Gilbert issuing an apology after the thrashing.
8: We are sorry for our fans, especially our Redcliffe fans as well. It's disappointing for them, as it is disappointing for us, but about bouncing back, we will bounce back, but we have to address a few things in the short term, and like I said, we're just embarrassed.
6: Roosters winger Daniel Tupou celebrated his 300th game with a win over the Eels, and Linda Noskova's won the Wimbledon's women's singles, becoming the third Czech woman to do so in 4 years. Jannik Sinner will take on Alexander Zverev in the men's final tomorrow. That's the latest in news and sport.
1: 4RO weather for Rockhampton and Central Queensland. Gracemere Shopping World. It's for you and me 7 days a week.
9: A partly cloudy day with a slight chance of a shower across Capricornia today. Could see a mill in the gauge here and there. 27 the expected top for Rocky. Yeppoon getting to 24 degrees. Gladstone 25 and Billawheeler 26.
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0: 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Abba and the Bee Gees won't let us. 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'70s Sunday night from 6 till midnight on the station doing it all from a beanbag. 994RO.
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12: Hey there, I'm Jai Morse. Starting with breaking news, and a 48-year-old man has been charged with murder following the discovery of a woman's body in Queensland. The body was discovered late last night in bushland north of Toowoomba, believed to belong to missing woman Yana Armstrong. The 48-year-old man is set to face court tomorrow as investigations continue. Meantime, Melbourne's footy community has come together to bid farewell to one of their own. 27-year-old Nathan Fitzgerald passed away last week after sustaining serious head injuries during a reserves match in the city's north. The memorial ceremony was attended by more than 1,000 people. And in other news, a national campaign is urging younger Australians to screen for bowel cancer. Australians aged between 45 and 49 are being encouraged to request their first free kit to take part. Minister for Health and Ageing, Mark Butler, says we need more people to actually return the kits.
13: At the moment, only about 4 in 10 Australians who receive a kit in the mail return it. If that number increased to just 6 in 10, we'd literally save about 85,000 lives over the next 15 years. So when a kit comes through into your letterbox, don't put it in a drawer. Certainly don't throw it in the bin. Go through the process, put it in the mail.
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12: In sport, Roosters winger Daniel Tupou celebrated his 300th game with a hat-trick. He becomes the first ever player to pull off the move during their 300th game, guiding the Roosters to a 28-12 win over the Eels. The Dolphins have been thrashed by the Sharks, remaining scoreless while Cronulla piled on 66 points. It moves the Sharks into the top four on the ladder and sees the Finns drop to number six. Coach Christian Wolfe acknowledging it was a shocker.
14: All we can do is apologise, and we're a little bit embarrassed for the performance. As I said, I'm not quite sure where it came from, and as I said before, we've been great for 11 weeks. Had plenty of things to be really proud of, but we don't tonight.
12: Into the World Cup, it's currently 1-1 between Norway and England as they compete for a spot in the semi-finals. That's the latest in news and sport.
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15: A partly cloudy day with a slight chance of a shower across Capricornia today. Could see a mill in the gauge here and there. 27 the expected top for Rocky. Yeppoon getting to 24 degrees. Gladstone 25 and Billawheeler 26.
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0: Pacey's poem. Bob Pacey to a topical issue.
1: So the gang's moved on to Lang Park to see who will hold the shield on high. And on that hallowed ground in Queensland, the Blues are sure to hear our victory cry. Queenslander!
0: Pacey's poem. Friday mornings after 8, thanks to West Rocky Hardware. 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